0: right, and you now have Russia, one of the biggest oil producers in the world, actually now having to contemplate importing refined fuel because it simply hasn't got enough itself because of so many Ukrainian attacks. The Russian war machine has a substantial amount of fuel in reserves, but the reason why Ukraine is striking oil refineries in St. Petersburg and elsewhere is to basically bring the war home to Russian people and hope that that puts political pressure on the Kremlin and Vladimir Putin.
1: Britain's Red Arrows have been thrilling crowds in New York, performing a flypast to help mark the 250th anniversary of US independence. The RAF's aerobatic team joined dozens of other aircraft for displays over the Big Apple. Wing Commander John Bond is team leader of the Red Arrows.
2: Coordinating 170 different aeroplanes in the same piece of sky over 40 minutes is no mean feat. So we're quite well practiced in kind of American airspace and operating there. We toured in 2019 in the US and in Canada in 2024. So got a little bit of background knowledge about the procedures, but it is slightly different to flying over Buckingham Palace, for example, when we're very used to the airspace and the procedures involved. But a lot of planning from a lot of people went into this flypast, and hopefully everyone enjoyed it on the ground.
1: Tournament favourites France got a 1-0 win over Paraguay to reach the quarterfinals of the World Cup. Kylian Mbappe scoring a penalty with 20 minutes to go in Philadelphia. They'll play Morocco, who knocked out co-hosts Canada with a 3-0 victory for a place in the last four. Workers' rights campaigners are urging bosses to show some common sense and let football fans work flexibly on Monday. England are playing Mexico in the World Cup at 1 a.m. UK time tomorrow morning. Pubs have been given special permission to stay open to broadcast the match. Kate Bell from the TUC says employers could make accommodations for staff to enjoy the game.
3: We're just asking bosses to be a bit sensible, a bit flexible with their workforce, and where they can, to just maybe let their staff come in a bit later, maybe let them work from home, maybe let them go home a bit earlier if they're knackered from the night before.
1: Mercedes' Kimi Antonelli goes from pole position for this afternoon's British Formula One Grand Prix after winning the sprint race 2. The Italian was faster than Charles Leclerc in qualifying at Silverstone. That's the latest. I'm Susan Bookbinder.
4: KODDDDDJ, the beat of the armed forces. 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

Really like that. It's Coyle Ray, Can't Come Back. You got it on BFPS Beats, right around the forces. Well, my name's Jacob Dyer. Thank you so, so much for your company. And on the way, oh, I've got so much great music to play you. I've got Stormzy's new one lined up, Pharrell as well, plus a bit of Sagala. On the other side of this from Rudimental, it's called Love You More.

Sagala and Lullaby on BFBS Beats. It's Jacob Dyer with you from the Rock of Gibraltar, and it's been all change here at British Forces Gibraltar recently with a new commander, British Forces, and the outgoing CBF, Tom Guy, spoke to our Ginny Carlin all about his time here on the Rock, and you can catch it right now on BFBS Daily Dits, wherever you get your podcasts.

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2: 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In our submarines. 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

0: That's Stormzy and Odile. 24 hours is on BFBS Beach. You're on with Jacob Dyer. And I, for one, am so glad that Stormzy is back making music. I'm just going to put this out there after the success of his last headline Glastonbury performance. I think he might be a good fit to headline next year. Obviously, they've had a fallow year this year. His name, I'm putting it in the mix. And this lady's also in the running, apparently. This is Ray and Worth It on BFBS Beats.
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Umut Vicker, and tell me something good on BFBS Beats. 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

Play to Crystal and The One, and that right there was Kygo and Firestone. It's Jacob Dyer with you on BFBS Beats, and I have found another summer banger. Do you remember Another and 54 Ultra Talk to You? Well, Another are back. This is their new tune. It's called Like It.

0: 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The FBS beats.
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0: The Chainsmokers on Friday, BFBS Beats. My name is Jacob Dyer, and sorry if what I'm about to say is about to make you feel a little bit old. I promise you that is not my intention, but I wasn't born when this tune came out. It actually came out the year before I was born, in 2001, but it is a banger nonetheless. This is DJ Pied Piper with Do You Really Like It?
1: Enter the Dragon.

I am about to brag, but I had to tell you that I actually saw Calvin Harris live a couple of years ago, and he brought out none other than Ellie Goulding herself to perform that tune. That's Miracle. You got it on BFBS Beats. It's Jacob Dye with you across the UK and right around the forces world from the Rock of Gibraltar. I hope you're doing all right, whether it's the day part of Sunday for you or whether it's the middle of the night. Regardless, I've got the tunes for you. I'm back with Rihanna and 24K Golden after the news. But first, Medusa, and to take us there, this is Switch Disco featuring Rehab and Sam Felt with Sleep Tonight. You got it on BFBS Beats right now.

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2: Crowds are being evacuated from the Grand Mall in Washington, D.C., ahead of the flagship event to celebrate 250 years of American independence. A severe heat wave and thunderstorms have seen some festivities cancelled or scaled back. The BBC's Rich Preston is in the U.S. Capitol.
3: We are being evacuated. My team here behind me having to pack up. The U.S. Secret Service has told us to get off the press risers. That's because, despite the terrible heat that we've had today, there's now a warning of a huge thunderstorm incoming. So everyone around us is being told to get to a safe area, including the press, of course. So we're having to pack up, and who knows whether the events tonight will go ahead.
2: The Kremlin has said that Ukrainian attacks will not go unanswered after St. Petersburg and surrounding areas came under a large drone attack from Ukrainian forces. President Zelensky has said a major oil terminal and naval base were hit, describing it as key infrastructure that generates revenue for Russia's war. Prince Harry's coming to London by himself next week without his wife and children. It's understood no decision's been taken on whether Meghan, Archie and Lilibet will join him elsewhere in the UK during his visit. There were reports last weekend that a request for protection for the family had been denied. Harry spoke to the BBC last year after a court rejected his complaints about the government's decision to downgrade his police protection.
4: This current situation that has been on now ongoing for 5 years with regard to human life and safety is the sticking point. It is the only thing that's left.
2: England go for a place in the quarterfinals of the World Cup when they take on tournament co-hosts Mexico overnight. The match at the Azteca Stadium could be disrupted by thunderstorms. Favourites France got a 1-0 victory over Paraguay to progress. They'll face Morocco, who were 3-0 winners against Canada. Joe Rawson reports from Mexico.
5: France were pushed by Paraguay, who were desperate to cause another shock after knocking Germany out. But a penalty in the second half, scored by Kylian Mbappe, secured the favourites a 1-0 victory in an ill-tempered affair in Miami. They'll play Morocco in the last eight after they scored all their goals in the second half to beat co-host Canada 3-0 in Houston.
2: In tonight's last 16 tie, Brazil face Norway. Arthur Ferry says he's in disbelief at making it through to the fourth round of Wimbledon. He's the only British player left in the singles, having dispatched Belgium's Zizou Berg in a five-set epic on court 18. The women's draw is wide open after defending champion Ivor Sabenchek and second seed Elena Rabaneka were knocked out. Seven-time winner Novak Djokovic starts the action on centre court.

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We don't get angry, we don't get even. We don't talk about beef, by the way that I mentioned I just turned vegan. I need the pagans breathing so they can see my new Top Boy season. I need the pagans alive so they can all see that it's still my time. I don't know why they act tough online, I see them outside and they ain't say nada. Soon as you say on site, we looking for you like some vintage Prada. Looking for you like some archive pieces. Jealousy in the ends,

represent my charges. And we're still the same, ain't nothing changed except the car keys. Vroom, vroom, I told her to gas me up. I need a gasoline. I'm trying to slide it, just like a cash machine. I made a million.

0: President Trump has declared his speech will go ahead in an hour's time, despite evacuation orders amid severe heat and thunderstorms. Mr. Trump said celebrations in Washington, D.C. will mark America's 250th Independence Day, no matter what. The BBC's Rich Preston is there.
1: We are being evacuated. My team here behind me having to pack up. The U.S. Secret Service has told us to get off the press risers. That's because, despite the terrible heat that we've had today, there's now a warning of a huge thunderstorm incoming. So everyone around us is being told to get to a safe area, including the press, of course. So we're having to pack up, and who knows whether the events tonight will go ahead.
0: The Kremlin has said that Ukrainian attacks will not go unanswered after St. Petersburg and surrounding areas came under a large drone attack from Ukrainian forces. President Zelensky has said a major oil terminal and naval base were hit, describing it as a key infrastructure that generates revenue for Russia's war. The BBC's James Landale has this assessment of Ukrainian strategy.
2: Ukraine clearly seems determined to keep the pressure up because it knows that it's beginning to bite, and you now have Russia, one of the biggest oil producers in the world, actually now having to contemplate importing refined fuel because it simply hasn't got enough itself because of so many Ukrainian attacks. The Russian war machine has a substantial amount of fuel in reserves, but the reason why Ukraine is striking oil refineries in St. Petersburg and elsewhere is to basically bring the war home to Russian people and hope that that puts political pressure on the Kremlin and Vladimir Putin.
0: It's unclear if Prince Harry's family will accompany him to the UK at all this coming week. Meghan and their children Archie and Lilibet won't be joining him in London after apparently being denied security. The Duke of Sussex is marking 1 year countdown to the Invictus Games in Birmingham. Policing commentator Graham Wetton says it's not possible for them to get protection.
3: Because he isn't a working role, so he's not in the public, in a working environment, they decided that he doesn't meet the criteria or the risk to receive police protection. You cannot just go to the Home Office or police and say, I've got thousands of pounds, I want police protection. It doesn't work like that. You cannot buy it as a private individual.
0: England will have to overcome Mexico altitude issues and a hostile Azteca stadium to make the World Cup quarterfinals overnight. Bad weather warnings still loom ahead of their match, something which almost altered the 1 a.m. kickoff of the last 16 tie. But England and Aston Villa midfielder Morgan Rogers can't wait.
4: I'm expecting an unbelievable atmosphere. I'm expecting an occasion and one to remember for sure. I think the build-up and everything around it, the different obstacles to go over face, I think just adds to that adrenaline, that kind of excitement that I think we have as a team and the prospect of getting to a quarterfinal of the World Cup.

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Heard you say you hate this song. Next thing I knew, I'm walking over. Came and tapped you on your shoulder. Said, my dear, you're not the only one. Spent the night there at my place. That night became 100 days. And I shared all my deepest secrets with you.

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0: Severe weather has been disrupting America's 250th Independence Day celebrations. Storms prompted an evacuation of the National Mall in Washington, where President Trump was due to speak. He's taken to Truth Social to say he will make his planned speech no matter what. Meanwhile, a fireworks display in New York was held early to beat the weather, causing a fire on part of the Brooklyn Bridge. The Kremlin has said that Ukrainian attacks will not go unanswered after St. Petersburg and surrounding areas came under a large drone attack from Ukrainian forces. President Zelensky has said a major oil terminal and naval base were hit, describing it as key infrastructure that generates revenue for Russia's war. The BBC's Sarah Rainsford has the latest from Kyiv.
1: Ukraine is explaining that strike by saying that the oil refinery is used to supply Russia's military. We also know that Ukraine is targeting the fuel inside Russia to affect the Russian economy, which depends very heavily on exports of oil, and also because what we've seen in recent weeks in particular is real fuel shortages for consumers across Russia.
0: Prince Harry's coming to London by himself without his wife and children. It's understood no decision's been taken on whether Meghan, Archie and Lilibet will join him elsewhere in the UK during his visit. There were reports last weekend that a request for protection for the family has been denied. England will have to overcome a partisan crowd, the altitude and potentially the weather if they're to reach the World Cup quarter-finals. Their last 16 tie against co-host Mexico as the Azteca Stadium could be delayed because of thunderstorms forecast in Mexico City. But England fans who've made the trip are confident Thomas Tuchel's side will cope with whatever comes their way.
2: I like our chances. I think a lot has been made about the difficult conditions, let's just say, the home advantage, the altitude. But if we survive the first 20 minutes, then we'll be fine. Extra time, penalties, and England.
0: Favourites France got a 1-0 victory over Paraguay to progress. They'll face Morocco, who were 3-0 winners against Canada. Seven-time champion Novak Djokovic will be hoping to beat Roger Federer's Wimbledon singles record in the fourth round later. Victory against Roman Safuin on centre court this afternoon would take him to 106 wins at the All England Club. He's also in pursuit of his 25th Grand Slam title. He says his favourite thing is getting to play in front of his family.
3: These moments I try not to take for granted because they're very rare and special moments. So I'm very blessed to be able to have my children watch me, you know.
0: That's the latest. I'm Susan Bookbinder.

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0: President Trump has praised the U.S. military as he made his delayed address in Washington, D.C. to mark 250 years of American independence. A severe heat wave and thunderstorms delayed the event at the National Mall, with media and hundreds attending ordered to evacuate earlier. Before taking to the stage, Mr. Trump took to social media to declare that his speech would go ahead no matter what.
1: It's really hard to get into our military because people respect and love our country again. Our rise to being the world's strongest and most powerful nation was no accident of history. We rebuilt our military in my first term. We used it a little bit in our, actually I should say third term, but I won't do that because I don't want any controversy. But we use it and we've had tremendous success. You look at Venezuela, you look at Iran, we wiped it out. Wiped out their military.
0: The Kremlin has said that Ukrainian attacks will not go unanswered after St. Petersburg and surrounding areas came under a large drone attack from Ukrainian forces. President Zelensky has said a major oil terminal and naval base were hit, describing them as key infrastructure that generates revenue for Russia's war. It's unclear if Prince Harry's family will accompany him to the UK at all this coming week. Meghan and their children Archie and Lilibet won't be joining him in London after apparently being denied security. The Duke of Sussex is marking 1 year countdown to the Invictus Games in Birmingham. Police and commentator Graham Wetton says it's not possible for them to get protection.
2: Because he isn't a working role, so he's not in the public, in a working environment, they decided that he doesn't meet the criteria or the risk to receive police protection. You cannot just go to the Home Office or police and say, I've got thousands of pounds, I want police protection. It doesn't work like that. You cannot buy it as a private individual.
0: England will have to overcome a partisan crowd, the altitude, and potentially the weather if they're to reach the World Cup quarterfinals. Their last 16 tie against co-host Mexico at the Azteca Stadium could be delayed because of thunderstorms forecast in Mexico City. Arthur Ferry battled nosebleeds and a five-set epic to make it through to the fourth round at Wimbledon. The British number three kept the hopes of home glory alive after beating Belgium's Zizou Bergs in five sets. He says he's proud of his performance, exceeding his previous Grand Slam record.
3: First five-setter, longest match that I've ever played. First time breaking into the top 100. First, second week in the Slam, and all at home, 5 minutes from where I grew up. So, you know, it was it's a great story for me.
0: That's the latest. I'm Susan Bookbinder.

The Beat of the Armed Forces. Become one with the beat, beat. BFBS Beats. 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

0: President Trump has praised the US military as he made his delayed address in Washington, D.C. to mark 250 years of American independence. A severe heatwave and thunderstorms delayed the event at the National Mall. The Kremlin says Ukrainian attacks will not go unanswered after St. Petersburg came under drone attack from Ukrainian forces. And President Zelensky says a major oil terminal and naval base were hit. Prince Harry's coming to London by himself this week without his wife and children. The prince is visiting for the one-year build-up to the Invictus Games in Birmingham. Sport, and England go for a place in the quarterfinals of the World Cup when they take on tournament co-hosts Mexico overnight. The match at the Azteca Stadium could be disrupted by thunderstorms. Here's Joe Rawson.
1: It's thundering and lightning and torrential rain now. This is the forecast for this time tomorrow. Thomas Tuchel says they'll deal with the conditions as best as they can.
2: We will take care of what needs to take care of.
1: The weather isn't dampening the mood of the England fans over here.
3: We survive the first 20 minutes, they will be fine. Extra time, penalties, and England.
4: Come on, England!
1: A place in the last eight at stake for the winners.
0: Favourites France got a 1-0 victory over Paraguay to progress. They'll face Morocco, who are 3-0 winners against Canada. Arthur Fury says he's in disbelief at making it through to the fourth round of Wimbledon. He's the only British player left in the singles, having dispatched Belgium's Zizou Bergs in five-set epic. The women's draw is wide open after defending champion Iga Świątek and second seed Elena Rybakina were knocked out. Mercedes' Kimi Antonelli goes from pole position for today's British Grand Prix after winning the sprint race. The Italian was faster than Charles Leclerc in qualifying at Silverstone. Lewis Hamilton starts third in the second Ferrari as he chases a 10th win on the circuit and his second this season. And that's the latest. I'm John Adderley.

0: The beat of the armed forces. 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
1: The United States is marking its 250th birthday with nationwide events, including a series of concerts and flypasts, as well as firework displays. President Donald Trump gave a speech in Washington, D.C., which was delayed due to bad weather, focusing on historical flags and inviting war heroes to the stage. The National Mall stage and Great American State Fair reopened after being evacuated because of the conditions.
2: For 2.5 centuries, our American Republic has stood as the crowning achievement of human history. This country is the home of freedom. This is the land of liberty. And this is a flag that's the banner of the most extraordinary, most exceptional, most incredible nation ever to exist on the face of the earth. And we're doing better now than we've ever done before.
1: President Volodymyr Zelensky says a major oil terminal in Russia's second city of St. Petersburg was struck overnight by Ukraine. He described it as key infrastructure that generates revenue for Russia's war. Ukraine also says a major Russian naval base in the region was hit. The St. Petersburg governor, Alexander Begelov, said his city was under a massive drone attack, admitting the oil terminal was hit. He reported no casualties. A spokesperson for the Reform UK leader Nigel Farage has denied fresh allegations that he may have broken parliamentary rules. A report in the Sunday Times says Mr. Farage failed to declare benefits from a donor who was convicted of fraud in the US. BBC political correspondent Nick Eardley says George Cottrell is a long-term ally of the Reform UK leader.
3: The Sunday Times report also says that Mr. Farage used a property rented by Mr. Cottrell. Now, under the rules that MPs have to follow, they have to declare any financial interest in the 12 months before they are elected to Parliament, although there is an exemption for gifts that are purely personal.
1: The NHS is using more artificial intelligence to help patients get care faster in England. A new tool in the NHS app will tell people whether they need a GP, pharmacy, A&E or self-care advice. AI will also help doctors and nurses with note-taking so they can spend more time with patients. Ahmed Mahdi runs the emergency department at St George's Hospital in London.
4: That small amount of time saved makes a huge impact on the ability to see more patients, but most importantly as well, the doctors find it a lot more satisfying in terms of the cognitive offload and freeing up that space for their decision-making and spending more time with patients.
1: A cricket match had to be abandoned after a runaway bull stormed the field and charged at players. It put paid to the North East Premier League fixture at Burnup Field near Newcastle. The animal's owner drove a cow to the club to try to entice the bull away, but with no success. Police were called, but the bull eventually left of its own accord. And that's the latest. I'm John Adderley.

0: The beat of the armed forces. The FBS beats. 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
0: General Sir Gwynne Jenkins looks to the future.
1: We're not swapping the machines for our people. We're augmenting our people with the machines. That's how you get this hybrid leg.
0: And a massive upgrade to Faslane's submarine capabilities.
1: Decades of underinvestment has left us with an availability challenge. In our submarines. My job is to turn that around.
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0: DJ, the beat of the armed forces. Yo, DJ, the FBS beats.
1: If you're a 10 man, have your attention. Or the bad girl.
2: President Trump has praised the U.S. military as he made his delayed address in Washington, D.C. to mark 250 years of American independence. A severe heat wave and thunderstorms delayed the event at the National Mall. The Kremlin says Ukrainian attacks will not go unanswered after St. Petersburg came under drone attack from Ukrainian forces. President Zelensky says a major oil terminal and naval base were hit. Prince Harry's coming to London by himself this week without his wife and two children. The prince is visiting for the one-year build-up to the Invictus Games in Birmingham. England are being warned the physical challenge of playing Mexico in the Azteca Stadium will be cruel. The World Cup last 16 tie goes ahead in the early hours of tomorrow morning despite warnings of storms. Former Canada head coach John Herdman says he was shocked to see what playing at altitude did to his team there.
3: Well, the physical data showed at halftime players were just white. Like, I've never seen a group like it. We literally breathed for 2 minutes. We were just taking deep breaths.
2: Norway boss Stel Solbakken says his side must ignore the magnitude of the occasion when they face five-time champions Brazil in the World Cup last 16 tonight. Norway have reached the knockout stages for only the second time in their history. Solbakken says his players must stick to their own identity and style if they're to cause an upset.
4: No matter who you meet, and especially when you meet one of the favourites in the tournament, you need to take certain aspects of the Brazilian game, Brazilian way of playing very seriously and try to stop them where they are best. But we try to play our own game.
2: Arthur Fury is through to the fourth round of Wimbledon, having dispatched Belgium's Zizou Bergs in a five-set epic. The women's draws wide open after defending champion Iga Świątek and second seed Elena Rybakina were knocked out. And Kim Antonelli aims to continue his dominance at Silverstone, starting on pole position for today's British Grand Prix. The championship leader will share the front row with Charles Leclerc. Lewis Hamilton will go from third on the grid for Ferrari. That's the latest. I'm John Adderley.

0: 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Beats.
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I've seen them more than two time. I've seen them 100 times and they are so good every time. Right, on the way, England Cheat Sheet is coming after Gracie Abrams and Hit the Wall.

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2: La Albi Celeste, which translates as the white and sky blues.
3: Team manager.
2: Lionel Scaloni.
3: Team captain.
2: Lionel Messi.
3: World Cup wins.
2: 3. 1978, 1986 and 2022.
3: Best player ever.
2: It used to be Diego Maradona, but now, without question, it's Messi.
3: National dish.
2: Asado, which is a giant barbecue.
3: National animal.
2: It's a type of bird called Rufus horneo.
3: Population.
2: About 46 million.
3: Most capped player.
2: Lionel Messi.
3: All-time top scorer.
2: Lionel Messi with 120 goals.
3: World Cup heartbreak rating.
2: 3 out of 10. Winning in 2022 healed a lot of wounds.
3: History fact.
2: Messi's hat-trick against Algeria recently made him the oldest player to score one in a World Cup match, surpassing Cristiano Ronaldo's 2018 record.
3: Random fact.
2: Footballing legend Diego Maradona holds the record as Argentina's youngest ever player. He played his first international match aged just 16 years and 120 days.
3: One thing their fans secretly fear.
2: Life after Messi.
3: Percentage chance of winning.
2: Around 8%.

such a good football song. There are some really good bangers out there for football songs. I think, like, kind of get forgotten and then they get brought back up and it's like they never even left your brain. Well, that is just about it from me, Natasha Renault, keeping you company next on Breakfast. But have a fantastic rest of your day. If you're staying up late to watch the England game, or it works out to be like the morning for you, or if the timings align, regardless, but if you're watching it, have a fantastic time. Come on, England. It will be chef's kiss if I get to wake up and see that they've made it through to the next round. Enjoy the rest of your day. See you soon.

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2: England manager Thomas Tuchel says his side is relishing the chance to play at one of the world's most famous stadiums. The Three Lions face Mexico at the Azteca Stadium in the early hours of tomorrow morning for a place in the quarterfinals of the World Cup. Tuchel says the high altitude and a passionate home crowd will provide a tough test for his players.
3: We need to put a strong performance together. We need to build the best version of offensively and defensively that we showed until now in moments of every match. But tomorrow we will bring it together for a top performance that we need to achieve our goal to beat Mexico.
2: President Trump has praised the US military as he made his delayed address in Washington, D.C., marking 250 years of American independence. A severe heatwave and thunderstorms delayed the event at the National Mall, with media and hundreds attending ordered to evacuate for a time. Before taking to the stage, Donald Trump took to social media to declare that his speech would go ahead no matter what.
4: It's really hard to get into our military because people respect and love our country again. Our rise to being the world's strongest and most powerful nation was no accident of history. We rebuilt our military in my first term. We used it a little bit in our, actually I should say third term, but I won't do that because I don't want any controversy. But we use it and we've had tremendous success. You look at Venezuela, you look at Iran, we wiped it out, wiped out their military.
2: The US vice president claims the amazing UK has been failed by its leadership for a very long time. JD Vance told the Sunday Times the churn of prime ministers indicates something's very broken in British politics. Andy Burnham's on course to become the seventh PM in 2 years in 2 weeks' time. JD Vance acknowledges his comments can be provocative, but says they're made from a perspective of love and admiration. The Kremlin says Ukrainian attacks will not go unanswered after St. Petersburg and surrounding areas came under a large drone attack from Ukrainian forces. President Zelensky says a major oil terminal and naval base were hit, describing it as key infrastructure that generates revenue for Russia's war. The BBC's Sarah Rainsford has the latest from Kyiv.
5: Ukraine is explaining that strike by saying that the oil refinery is used to supply Russia's military. We also know that Ukraine is targeting the fuel inside Russia to affect the Russian economy, which depends very heavily on exports of oil, and also because what we've seen in recent weeks in particular is real fuel shortages for consumers across Russia.
2: Prince Harry is coming to London by himself this week, without his wife and children. It's understood no decision has been taken on whether Meghan, Archie and Lilibet will join him elsewhere in the UK during his visit. There were reports last weekend that a request for protection for Harry's family had been denied. And that's the latest. I'm John Adderley.
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Walk the Moon, Shut Up and Dance. It's Natasha joining you this Sunday for breakfast on BFBS, the Forster Station. And coming up, we are going to be finding out who won the field gun run yesterday at HMS Collingwood's Open Day. Plus, we'll be talking about sand and daily dits and always great music for you from the likes of Snow Patrol, Lola Young, and this from Ariana Grande, Hate That I Made You Love Me.

Ariana Grande, Hate That I Made You Love Me. How you doing today? I hope you're having a nice weekend so far. Been up to anything fun? I've just been chilling. I went to the beach the other day and I haven't been to the beach in years. Like proper beach day, you know, where you take your lunch, take the blanket and just sit and chill. Admittedly, I didn't actually go in the water, but I'd run out of time. I was too busy chatting. But I was thinking about this, that I forgot how you end up getting sand everywhere, including your mouth. And I'm like, I don't know what's going on. Like for ages, I kept having like that horrible grittiness. That's so gross. So the beach that we went to was West Wittering in the UK. It's near Portsmouth, if you're not entirely sure where that is. And this is the beach that my parents used to take us to when we were little. So my mum's like, I really fancy a beach day. And so I was like, okay, yeah, let's do it. So that's where we went. And apparently there is a list of the top 10. This is the AA's list, by the way, of UK and Ireland beaches. The really sad thing is West Wittering does not feature on this list at all. The top, apparently, is Exmouth Beach, which, I'm going to be honest, I have never been to. Towards the bottom of the list, at number 9, is Hayling Island. Now, I've been to Hayling Island. My aunt used to live there. I would not rate their beach. First of all, for me, I don't know about you, but if you're going to rate a beach, it has to have sand. Forget about the pebbles. Like, uncomfortable to sit on, uncomfortable to walk on. It has to be sand. Admittedly, you wouldn't get sand in your sandwiches or sand in your mouth or any other place. But where's the fun in that? If you're going to the beach, you need to take at least half of it home with you, don't you? Anyway, where is the best beach you have ever been to? You know what? Mine might be the beach at RAF Akrotiri. Because it was quiet. Admittedly, that was February a number of years ago. But it was gorgeous and the sea was warm. Oh, delightful. But where's your favourite? Drop me an email. I'd love to hear from you. Messages at bfbs.com.

George Michael and Star People. Now, I don't know if you've been checking out our Daily Dits podcast, but it is brilliant. And in the latest episode, we have a heartwarming farewell to the CBF of Gibraltar. So after 4 year tenure as Commander British Forces Gibraltar, Tom Guy waves goodbye and sets sail for the next chapter. And BFBS Ginny Carlin has been telling Lauren Mitchell all about the send-off. 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So go check it out. And while you do that, I'm going to play you Lonely Young from down here.

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It's Porta and Dirty Cash on BFBS, the Forces station. Natasha joining you this Sunday, and coming up, we've got the news for you. But before that, a brilliant song from Snow Patrol, taking us back to 2006, is Chasing Cars.

0: President Trump has praised the US military as he made his delayed address in Washington, D.C. to mark 250 years of American independence. A severe heat wave and thunderstorms delayed the event at the National Mall. The Kremlin says Ukrainian attacks will not go unanswered after St. Petersburg came under drone attack from Ukrainian forces. President Zelensky said a major oil terminal and naval base were hit. And Prince Harry is coming to London by himself this week without his wife and children. The prince is visiting for the one-year build-up to the Invictus Games in Birmingham. England go for a place in the quarterfinals of the World Cup when they take on tournament co-hosts Mexico. Overnight, the match at the Azteca Stadium could be disrupted by thunderstorms. Here's Joe Rawson.
1: It's thundering and lightning and torrential rain now. This is the forecast for this time tomorrow. Thomas Tuchel says they'll deal with the conditions as best as they can.
2: We will take care of what needs to take care of.
1: The weather isn't dampening the mood of the England fans over here.
3: We survive the first 20 minutes, they will be fine. Extra time, penalties, and England.
4: Come on, England!
1: A place in the last eight at stake for the winners.
0: Favourites France got a 1-0 victory over Paraguay to progress. They'll face Morocco, who are 3-0 winners against Canada. Arthur Fury says he's in disbelief at making it through to the fourth round of Wimbledon. He's the only British player left in the singles, having dispatched Belgium's Zizou Bergs in a five-set epic. The women's draw is wide open after defending champion Iga Świątek and second seed Alina Rybakina were both knocked out. Mercedes' Kim Antonelli goes from pole position for today's British Grand Prix after winning the sprint race. The Italian was faster than Charles Leclerc in qualifying at Silverstone. Lewis Hamilton starts third in the second Ferrari as he chases a 10th win on the circuit and his second this season. And that's the latest. I'm John Adderley.
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there and just the way I'm feeling. It's Natasha joining you this Sunday. And I can't believe that July seems to be going so, so quickly. And next Saturday, there's Bay to Bay taking place in Cyprus at Leamings Beach. It's going to start at 7 a.m. and the annual Bay to Bay 1.9k swim will take place at Happy Valley. So if you want to get involved, you can register via the QR codes on the social media posts. But that sounds like great fun. So yeah, Bay to Bay next Saturday. Even if you're not going to go along to take part, you could always go along and cheer everyone along, because that's always a nice thing to do. Just get them over the finish line. This is Bella Kay with I Love It, I Love It, I Love It.

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0: Nothing But Thieves. Welcome to the DCC. It's Natasha joining you this Sunday. And yesterday, the HMS Collingwood Open Day took place and it showcased the Royal Navy Royal Marines charity Field Gun Run competition. George Ryland was there and got to catch up with the winning team.
1: So the 2026 Field Gun competition is done. We know now the Remy won it again for second year running. They beat the Seahawks. Tell me your name and what part of the team you are, sir.
2: Yeah, so I'm WO2 Jamie Rawson and I'm part of the Remy crew and I'm the number one trainer. So,
1: and tell us the time you did it in today.
2: So I think it was early 1:20, but clean. So yeah, very good.
1: That is incredible, isn't it? And how has the competition been for you guys overall?
2: It's been hard work. Yesterday was a little bit of a struggle, a few nerves. So we got a lot of young guys who just got to unit and stuff like that. And actually the nerves took part, but today they came in and they fired all the way through.
1: And it was pretty close with HMS Seahawk, wasn't it?
2: Yeah, absolutely. And a final should be close, right? So I think that's exactly what we want as a field gun community. And that's what happens, yeah.
1: And a really safe competition all round. I don't think there were any accidents, were there?
2: No, I think there's the odd minor thing, but yeah, nothing major at this point. So yeah, it's also a very good way to finish this way.
1: So you've got the Brickwood Trophy secured for a second year. How do you guys celebrate now?
2: We're going to go and celebrate with family first and then we'll get the guys downtown and hopefully our trainer command will give us a bit of money and send us out. So yeah, that's good.
1: I've got a feeling this is going to be a long night that possibly stretches towards the next England match.
2: I think it might do, yeah. So I just want to say something. Like, I'm really proud of the guys. They've really put the effort in over the last few weeks and they deserve every bit of this. So, you know, real good bunch of guys and well done to them.
0: And well done to the winners of this year's Royal Navy Royal Marines Charity Field Gun Run competition, Remy. Do you know, I have been to this competition in previous years and it is so intense, like watching the teams pull that field gun. And as you heard there, hopefully no injuries. But if you want to watch the race for yourself, if you go to the BFBS Radio Facebook page, the final race is there, so you can see Remy win. And I have to say, it does look, as you heard, a very clean race.

Miley Cyrus and Malibu. So apparently Miley Cyrus now has her very own Barbie doll, which is actually really cool. So they've been doing this for a while, where they've, it's part of like the Barbie signature collector doll branch of Barbies, if you know what I mean. Anyway, so the particular doll that's been released is from her Golden Burning Sun music video. So she worked with Mattel to create the particular look, the hairstyle. She's in like this black faux leather ensemble kind of thing, and it's really cool. So she's not the only person that has one of these Barbie signature series icon dolls. Recently, Kylie Minogue had one created, and I think hers was in her red, I don't know, what was it, like Lycra? Because it wasn't faux leather, was it? But anyway, her red outfit from one of her recent videos, I think it was like Padam to Padam, potentially. Also, Stevie Nicks has had one, Gloria Estefan, David Bowie, Elvis Presley, and it's $69.99 for a Barbie doll. Were you ever into Barbies? Or did you, you know, if you were maybe into, what was the equivalent for Barbie? Not Ken. Was it, it was like an army person, wasn't it? But literally the name escapes me. I don't know. Maybe you can tell me if you had one. Drop me an email. I'm on messages at bfbs.com. I've got to admit, I really wasn't into Barbie. I don't know why. I do have, funnily enough, a Barbie doll, but it is not the girl Barbie. It's, you know, Bert from Mary Poppins. It was a Barbie of that, if you know what I mean. Anyway, I bought it years and years ago. It was in the sale, and I think I got it for like £5. Anyway, I found it under my bed the other day, and I was like, oh, I wonder how much this is for. It's like £70. So, you know, that was a very good buy. I'm not sure who's going to buy it for £70. You know when people do that, they put it up on eBay, and you're like, but is anyone going to really pay that price? So you never know what you have hidden in your wardrobes, under your bed, in the attic, what it might be worth. Always worth going having a dig around, just saying.

Madonna and Sabrina Carpenter with Bring Your Love on BFBS, the Forces Station. And coming up, we've got the news for you after a song that just makes me feel like I want to go back to the beach. Hopefully not get as sunburnt as I did the last time, though. Oh, still looking pretty red, I've got to admit. It's DNCE and Cake by the Ocean. Yeah.

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0: the Forces Station.
2: England boss Thomas Tuchel admits his side will have to overcome obstacles as they aim to reach the quarterfinals of the World Cup. The threat of thunderstorms is a major concern ahead of the match with Mexico overnight, along with the high altitude. The co-host Azteca Stadium is more than 7,000 feet above sea level. England midfielder Jordan Henderson says the team's having to acclimatise.
3: You felt it a little bit even when you just land and you come to the hotel and you're just walking around, you can feel something. And then today in training, I felt that maybe in the first 10, 15 minutes, and then once training got going, I stopped thinking about it so much.
2: Favourites France beat Paraguay 1-0 to progress to the quarterfinals. They'll face Morocco, who were 3-0 winners against Canada. The United States is marking its 250th birthday with nationwide events, including a series of concerts and flypasts and firework displays. President Donald Trump gave a speech in Washington, D.C., which was delayed due to bad weather, focusing on historical flags and inviting war heroes to the stage. The National Mile Stage and Great American State Fair reopened after being evacuated because of the conditions.
4: For 2.5 centuries, our American Republic has stood as the crowning achievement of human history. This country is the home of freedom. This is the land of liberty. And this is a flag that's the banner of the most extraordinary, most exceptional, most incredible nation ever to exist on the face of the earth. And we're doing better now than we've ever done before.
2: President Volodymyr Zelensky says a major oil terminal in Russia's second city of St. Petersburg was struck overnight by Ukraine. He described it as key infrastructure that generates revenue for Russia's war. Ukraine also says a major Russian naval base in the region was hit. St. Petersburg Governor Alexander Begelov said his city is under a massive drone attack, admitting that the oil terminal was hit. He reported no casualties. The spokesperson for the Reform UK leader Nigel Farage has denied fresh allegations that he may have broken parliamentary rules. A report in the Sunday Times says Mr. Farage failed to declare benefits from a donor who was convicted of fraud in the US. BBC political correspondent Nick Eardley says George Cotterill is a long-term ally of the Reform UK leader.
5: The Sunday Times report also says that Mr. Farage used a property rented by Mr. Cotterill. Now, under the rules that MPs have to follow, they have to declare any financial interest in the 12 months before they are elected to Parliament, although there is an exemption for gifts that are purely personal.
2: The NHS is using more artificial intelligence to help patients get care faster in England. A new tool in the NHS app will tell people whether they need a GP, pharmacy, A&E or self-care advice. AI will also help doctors and nurses with note-taking so they can spend more time with patients. And that's the latest. I'm John Adderley.
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Swedish House Mafia and Don't You Worry Child on BFBS, the Forces Station. It's Natasha with you this Sunday. Coming up, we are going to be finding out what our news tunes is. We'll be playing that game. Also, we'll be chatting about Families Day. So, if you want to get in contact, tell us what you're up to for this Sunday, then drop me an email. I'd love to hear from you. Messages at bfbs.com. And we've got a song now, which was from Slumdog Millionaire, which came out in 2009. I didn't realise that film was this old, but Pussycat Dolls released this song, and it was just amazing. Jai Ho.

Pussycat Dolls and Jai Ho on BFBS, the Forces Station. Now it's time to play a little news quiz. Have you ever played news tunes? Basically, I've got three little snippets of a song, and you have to try and work out what the news theme is. Okay? Let me play it for you. It should make a little bit more sense.

What do you think is linking those three songs for the news theme today for News Tunes? 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I'm on messages@bfbs.com. You know what? I'm feeling in an extra generous mood. We are playing for fun, but I'll give it to you one more time. Here we go.

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And this is Olivia Rodrigo with Drop Dead.

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Arctic Monkeys, Why Do You Only Call Me When You're High on BFBS, the Forces Station. Now, we're playing news tunes. The idea is I've got very short snippets from three different songs, and you just have to work what ties them together to make the news story. And this is what we're playing with today.

0: 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Ooh, cause it feels fine.
1: Now, we are playing for fun, but if you want to get involved, you can drop me an email. 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

Charlie XCX SS26 on BFBS, the Forza station. It's so funny. My boyfriend texted me and he was like, right, I'm going to do breakfast for when you get back. I'm thinking sausage sandwich. I was like, oh, that sounds lovely. However, I would have had 3 sausage sandwiches in the space of 24 hours. And I feel like that's just too many. Maybe I'll do something, something else with the sausages. I hope that doesn't sound really ungrateful, but I don't know quite what happened. We had sausage sandwiches for breakfast yesterday. Then I went over to my mum's to see her. She made me a sausage sandwich for lunch. I was like, oh, too many sausage sandwiches.

0: President Trump has praised the US military as he made his delayed address in Washington, D.C. to mark 250 years of American independence. A severe heatwave and thunderstorms delayed the event at the National Mall. The Kremlin says Ukrainian attacks will not go unanswered, as after St. Petersburg came under drone attack from Ukrainian forces, President Zelensky says a major oil terminal and naval base were hit. Prince Harry is coming to London by himself this week, without his wife and two children. The prince is visiting for the one-year build-up to the Invictus Games in Birmingham. England are being warned the physical challenge of playing Mexico in the Azteca Stadium will be cruel. The World Cup last 16 tie goes ahead in the early hours of tomorrow morning, despite warnings of storms. Former Canada head coach John Herdman says he was shocked to see what playing at altitude did to his team there.
1: Well, the physical data showed at halftime, players were just white. Like, I've never seen a group like it. We literally breathed for 2 minutes. We were just taking deep breaths.
0: Norway boss Stale Solbakken says his side must ignore the magnitude of the occasion when they face five-time champions Brazil in the World Cup last 16 tonight. Norway have reached the knockout stages for only the second time in their history. Solbakken says his players must stick to their own identity and style if they're to cause an upset.
2: No matter who you meet, and especially when you meet one of the favourites in the tournament, you need to take certain aspects of the Brazilian game, Brazilian way of playing very seriously and try to stop them where they are best. But we try to play our own game.
0: Arthur Fury is through to the fourth round of Wimbledon, having dispatched Belgium's Zizou Bergs in a five-set epic. The women's draw's wide open after defending champion Iga Świątek and second seed Elina Rybakina were knocked out. Kimi Antonelli aims to continue his dominance at Silverstone, starting on pole position for today's British Grand Prix. The championship leader will share the front row with Charles Leclerc. Lewis Hamilton goes from third on the grid for Ferrari. And that's the latest. I'm John Adderley.

Junior, senior, move your feet. It's Natasha with you for Sunday morning. Sorry, going to cough over there. Anyway, what I wanted to talk to you about, actually, was if you're in Gibraltar, there's the charity quiz night in aid of the BFBS Big Salute at the Hendrix. It's every Tuesday, 7:30 onwards, and it's a £1 entry fee. It goes to the BFBS Big Salute charity, so you're raising money for worthy cause and having fun as well. What more could you possibly want on a Tuesday evening? So head along to that from 7:30 onwards, and this is Ella Langley. Just when I-

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Joel Corry, MNEK, Head and Heart on BFBS, the Forces Station. Now, if you've been playing along with our news tunes, it is time to find out what the answer is. I'll tell you what, let me play it for you one last time because it's only right. I mean, it may have been easy, may have been a little bit difficult, but it is definitely topical, I'm just saying. Here it is.

World Cup game of Mexico taking on England at midnight tonight. Yes. Well, I'll say midnight. It's 1 a.m. to be fair. But to be honest with you, Richard Wythe is going to be here bringing you all the action from midnight. So, you know, we're kicking it off a bit earlier. You can enjoy the match from one. Richard is going to keep you updated with everything going on throughout the game. And I am really keeping my fingers crossed that tomorrow morning I am going to wake up to England having won. Fingers crossed. Everything crossed. Where are you watching it? Or are you going to be going to sleep? It's way past my bedtime, I'm going to be honest with you. But yes, if you are watching it, let me know. I'm on messages at bfbs.com. Where are you going to be viewing the big game? And this is Fred again with Talk.

It's Fred again and Talk of the Town on BFBS, the Forster Station. Just to let you know, on Thursday the 13th of August, if you're at RAF Benson, we've got the Families Day that's taking place from 11 a.m. until midnight right on to station. So make sure you don't miss out for that.

Tyler and Chanel on BFBS, the Forces Station. It's Natasha, been with you this Sunday. It was fabulous joining you. Coming up next, we've got the news for you. And before we get to that, we've got the Killers, When You Were Young. Enjoy your Sunday.

0: England fans in Mexico should expect gentle ribbing rather than hostility, according to the UK's ambassador to the country. The World Cup last 16 tie, starting at 1 o'clock UK time tomorrow morning, has attracted heightened security. Riot police are surrounding the visitors' hotel while the players are battling storms and high altitude. Susanna Goshko is the UK's ambassador to Mexico.
1: It usually comes and you get a really strong burst of rain and then it goes. I know that they've been preparing for this, but I would imagine that the plan will be that if the weather gets in any way problematic because of lightning or anything, they'll obviously have to suspend the game for a little bit. We'll follow all the instructions of the authorities and then we'll go again.
0: The United States is marking its 250th birthday with nationwide events, including a series of concerts and flypasts, as well as firework displays. President Donald Trump gave a speech in Washington, D.C., which was delayed due to bad weather, focusing on historical flags and inviting war heroes onto the stage. The National Mall stage and Great American State Fair reopened after being evacuated because of the conditions.
2: For 2.5 centuries, our American Republic has stood as the crowning achievement of human history. This country is the home of freedom. This is the land of liberty. And this is a flag that's the banner of the most extraordinary, most exceptional, most incredible nation ever to exist on the face of the earth. And we're doing better now than we've ever done before.
0: The Kremlin says Ukrainian attacks will not go unanswered after St. Petersburg and surrounding areas came under a large drone attack from Ukrainian forces. President Zelensky says a major oil terminal and naval base were hit, describing it as key infrastructure that generates revenue for Russia's war. The BBC's Sarah Rainsford has the latest from Kyiv.
3: Ukraine is explaining that strike by saying that the oil refinery is used to supply Russia's military. We also know that Ukraine is targeting the fuel inside Russia to affect the Russian economy, which depends very heavily on exports of oil, and also because what we've seen in recent weeks in particular is real fuel shortages for consumers across Russia.
0: It's unclear if Prince Harry's family will accompany him to the UK at any point this week. Meghan and their children, Archie and Lilibet, won't be joining Harry in London after apparently being denied security. The Duke of Sussex is marking the one-year countdown to the Invictus Games in Birmingham. Policing commentator Graham Wetton says it's not possible for the family to get protection.
4: Because he isn't a working role, so he's not in the public, in a working environment, they decided that he doesn't meet the criteria or the risk to receive police protection. You cannot just go to the Home Office or police and say, I've got thousands of pounds, I want police protection. It doesn't work like that. You cannot buy it as a private individual.
0: And Kimi Antonelli will aim to continue dominance at Silverstone, starting on pole position for the British Grand Prix this afternoon. That's the latest. I'm John Adderley.

It's the Sugar Babes who've had more lineups than, well, some people change their underwear. It's BFBS, the Forces Station, with me, Tamsin Robson. Hello and welcome to the show, wherever you're listening from around the Forces world. Hope you're having a nice weekend, whether you're working hard or hardly working, whether you're hanging out with your homeboys, whether you're just chilling like a villain, whatever you're getting up to, stick around. We are taking a journey together. Hop aboard my A400. We are going to take a journey around the Forces world to talk about those top stories from across the week. I also got a very funny story that I want to share with you very soon. And I've got music from Nirvana, Gracie Abrams, Coldplay on the way. And this is Dua.

It's Dua Lipa on BFBS, the Vulsa station. A lady who made my good news news on the breakfast show here in Brunei the other day because she has opened a library. I know. I mean, she's just gotten married. Hey, she's busy. She's a busy lass, isn't she? Yeah, apparently she's opened a library in Portugal. I think it's like a pop-up thing. I don't think she's actually opened like a proper library. Although that would be very impressive. I'd commend her for her efforts. But yeah, she's opened a library in Porto in Portugal because she's trying to encourage us to read more banned books and telling us that censorship on books is bad, which is good. It's a good effort, so well done to Dua. I think that's absolutely brilliant. She's just one of those ladies. She's gorgeous. She's newly married. She's got a fabulous figure. She can sing, she can dance, she can read. She's got it all.

0: It's Nirvana. Smells Like Teen Spirit, a song which has just stood the test of time. And I had to tell you, I love the music video as well. I love the music video. It is just like all these like grungy, angsty kids just having a bit of a rock out. And then the mosh pit really kicks in and it's just AWOL. Absolutely brilliant. Right, let's talk about top stories this week. And here at British Forces Brunei, we have recently had the 24-hour swimathon, raising money for the Army Benevolent Fund and some local Bruneian charities. On a Mant from BFBS Brunei went down to see how everybody was getting on and spoke to the Deputy Chief of Staff, Major Simon McMahon, who started by explaining the rules of the swimathon.
1: Whole idea is 24 hours non-stop swimming. Your team must have somebody in the water. Basically, it's just slogging it out up and down the lanes for 24 hours, trying to accumulate the longest or the furthest swim, and that team will be our winner.
2: And how many swimmers have you got throughout the whole 24 hours?
1: It's a real mix. So each team is allowed a maximum of 12. Most people at the moment, we were still early. We started at 7 o'clock and have gone for a sort of two in for an hour's session.
2: An hour.
1: I think most people start off doing kind of like one person swims 15, another swims 15. Most have now gone down to kind of doing lengths of four each individually. So it'll be interesting to see whose kind of tactics work best throughout the night. But it's always interesting when you get to sort of the 1-2 o'clock in the morning. People are tired, bodies are aching, morale's a bit low, you know, the garrison's gone quiet, and that's where the sort of you have to really dig in and slog out those lengths.
3: It's Caroline from Safa. How are you getting on? Hang on, what time is it? It is 8:55.
4: I'm on hour four.
3: How are you feeling?
4: Absolutely fine. It's really nice. We've got a really good little team going, and we've been able to support each other, and we've been going for 4 hours now.
3: Oh wow, are you a bit knackered?
4: Not too bad, I think later.
3: All right, Timmy, how are you getting on?
5: Not very well, but we're pushing through.
3: Are you quite a new swimmer?
5: I'm just not a strong swimmer. I never go swimming. I haven't been in about 3 years. I was just going to come and count today, but I got here. The DCOS asked me last minute, have you got a swimming costume? Do you mind joining the ladies? I said, all right then, let's go.
0: So we've got husband and wife team been taking part in the BFB 24-hour swimathon.
6: Well, I came down to spectate and ended up getting roped into the pool, so it's been a bit of a surprising turn of events, but no.
0: Was that your wife who roped you in to do it? Oh, Shannon, you are a horrible wife.
7: He wanted to do it, and our team was the only team he could join, so beggars can't be choosers.
8: 5, 4, 3, 2, 1.
9: Hi, my name is Major Ben Norfield. I'm the Chief of Staff of British Forces Brunei.
0: How proud are you of everyone for doing this 24-hour swimathon?
9: Extremely proud. It's a really big effort and it shows really great team spirit. And we've had lots of people down here to support, so it's a real community effort. It's not just about the teams, but they've done exceedingly well to go all the way through the 24 hours.
0: And you've been jumping in yourself, haven't you?
9: I've been trying to, but I've tried to disadvantage as many teams as possible with my poor swimming. So the CSS company, B company and C company had the pleasure of my company for 1,000 metres each, so that was good.
1: Good morning.
0: Good morning. How are you doing, DCOS?
1: I'd say very well. I'm pretty sore, pretty tired. I just wanted to sleep now, yeah.
0: You did this last year, and I remember at one point around midnight I asked you, I said, you know, are you regretting your decision? A year on and after 24 hours of swimming, are you still regretting that decision?
1: Absolutely. I've learned clearly nothing. About the same time, I think, as you asked me last year, I was questioning my life choices yet again. But you know what, it's been fantastic, and the guys' enthusiasm across the entire board, everyone's just kept going, and there's been some really good banter all night, just everybody keeping everybody's morale up, so yeah, it's been fantastic evening. I think that keeps you going.
0: Lots of prune-like people at British Forces Brunei. Thank you to Deputy Chief of Staff Major Simon McMahon for speaking to us on BFBS the Forces Station, and well done to Team GST who came in first at the BFB 24-hour swimathon. Here's the Kid Leroy. It's BFBS.

0: it's Gracie Abrams. She's hitting the wall on BFBS, the Forces station, which is something that happened to me the other night because at 20 to 3 in the morning, Tamsin was nice and cosy in bed. Oh, it was lovely. I was just nice and relaxed. I had my little sleep mask on, my earplugs in. Honestly, I couldn't have heard a pin drop, but I could feel something on me. It was horrible. A cockroach. A cockroach was crawling up my shoulder, onto my head, and it was just the worst experience ever. I mean, of all the things that I fear, I think the worst thing would be being on a hot, sweaty bus with a load of screaming kids blasting Nicki Minaj. That would be up there in the top three. But the cockroach crawling on me in the middle of the night. Since moving here to Brunei, I had a feeling it was going to happen, and it did the other night. So now when I go to bed, I'm going to be lying there very sexy in my sleep mask and my mouth guard and my earplugs and my little whacking pan and cockroach spray in the other hand. I'll be ready.
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0: It's MK, it's Zone on BFBS, the Forces Station. Tamsin with you for Forces Live, talking all those top stories from across the week. Now let's have a chat about Stephen Kelly, a former commando gunner who hasn't had your usual transition from the military to civvy street. After more than 20 years of service, he's now using his survival skills to help veterans. But not only that, Stephen is also doing quite a bit of work on the telly. He spoke to George Wedlake about this unique career change and how it all came about.
1: I spent 24 years serving in 2-9 Commando based down in Plymouth, and I actually retired only in March gone. But while I was still serving in the military, I built a survival company called Southwest Survival, and I've been building that for the last 10 years. And I've been sharing all my pictures and posts on across social media. And then from there, I just got picked up by a producer. And the next minute, I've done a few survival TV shows now, and that's sort of what's happened.
2: Tell me about the kind of work you've been doing then. Where would we have seen you on the telly? What shows?
1: I've done a show called Naked Alone, which is on Channel E4. I got dropped off up in the mountains of Scotland, naked. That's survive off the land and get from A to B, navigating off the land for 3 days. Then from that, I got the big challenge. I got dropped off in the Amazon jungle with Discovery Channel. They dropped me off on a show called Naked and Afraid with no food, no clothes, no water, no shoes. And I'd survived totally exposed for 21 days on the challenge. And it was a crazy, crazy experience. I obviously had to fend for myself for 21 days with nothing. Built a good shelter. I ended up catching a massive iguana. Got to eat all that. But I was an absolute mess. The bug bites were destroying me. Because I've done really well on that, Discovery Channel invited me back, and I ended up doing Naked and Afraid again, but another spin-off called Naked and Afraid Apocalypse, where this time they dropped me off in South Africa for 35 days this time, and there was 12 of us, 7 or 8 of us finished the challenge, but it was exactly the same again. It was desolate, it was tough, it was hard, we were fully naked. You were allowed to scavenge the ground to find items, and I was living off... When I was in South Africa, I was living off dung beetles. So I was just going through elephant poo and I was living off the beetles. And then from there, most recently, I've just done another show with Bear Grylls on BBC One called Bear Grylls Wild Reckoning, where me and my wife got to run around this island and do a bit of survival training. So it's just crazy how I've just went from show to show to show, just from retiring from the military.
2: So what's Bear like then?
1: Bear Grylls is a top man, really nice man. He's got a lot of time for people. He's just a really good all-round guy, and it's really good to work with him and meet him.
2: What key lessons have you learned? I'm talking about your time in the military and all this extreme survival stuff you've done on the telly as well. You must have taken some stuff away from that.
1: Well, my time in the military is, what I did learn from the military was, make sure you plan before you get out. That was one thing I did learn, and I already planned 10 years ago. I knew I wanted to do survival training. But what the military gave me was a mindset, and that's what most military personnel have. They have a strong, stubborn mindset, and they have full of fight in them. And when I was on Naked and Afraid in the Amazon jungle, my mindset was on a different level compared to other people who were out there. And when I was on Naked and Afraid Apocalypse, I was operating at this level while all the other survivors were operating at that level. I think what we take away from the military is discipline, motivation, inspiration. And you're always there 5 minutes before, good etiquette. And I was always like that. I was always methodical, make sure my water's boiled, make sure I've got enough firewood before I go to sleep. And I think that's due to discipline from the military. And that's what I've definitely took away from it, moving into civilian worlds and obviously working on TV, doing the crazy survival challenges I've been doing.
2: So how can survival training help veterans in your experience?
1: I offer a veteran round the fire event for my own survival company once a month. And what it does, it just gets people in fresh air, gets them away from the computers, gets them away from the stresses of life, and just gets them around with like-minded people around a campfire, just spinning some stories and having a coffee. And that's what it's all about. And it's good for mental clarity. Just getting out in the mountains, getting out hiking, getting around a campfire with like-minded people can change your whole outlook on life. And that's what I'm trying to do at the minute.
0: That was former commando gunner, now survival skills trainer and TV personality, Stephen Kelly, speaking to us on BFBS, the Forces Station. And to keep up to date with his survival training and TV exploits, search survival_Ste_official on the Instagram. Right, Scappens. Alex Warren, Rudimental on the way. It's BFBS.

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It's Alex Warren and Passenger on BFBS, the Forces Station. Wherever you're listening from around the Forces world, whatever time zone, hemisphere, climate you're in, I hope you're having a nice weekend, whatever you're getting up to. I tell you, we've had a busy, busy week here in Brunei. Not only have we had the 2RGR birthday, we've had lots of visits from some very important people. We've had Jungle Warfare Division. They've been celebrating their 50th anniversary. What else have we done? We've done the BFB Swimathon. It's all been happening on Forces Day. Honestly, by Monday, I'm going to need

It's Zara Larsson teaming up with our pal Pink Pantherus. It's Midnight Sun on BFBS, the Forces Station. Right, don't go anywhere. We'll get your news next. Then we're off to Colchester, Jib, and back to the UK on Forces Live.

0: England boss Thomas Tuchel admits his players are facing obstacles ahead of their last 16 match with Mexico early tomorrow. Captain Harry Kane says he's hoping to reward fans with an all-nighter if they get to the quarterfinals, but they'll have to battle storms and high altitude. Kickoff still at 1 a.m. UK time after FIFA backed down on bringing the match forward because of the weather. But England midfielder Jordan Henderson says that shouldn't matter.
1: We're very adaptable, really, and just get on with things. Whether we play at 12, whether we play at 6, doesn't really bother us. We just come here to do our job, and that's to be the best version of ourselves, to be together, to compete, to give everything for each other and the nation back home.
0: A cargo ship has sent a distress alert saying it was under attack off the coast of Yemen. UK Maritime Trade Operations says it happened around 30 nautical miles southwest of Hodeido. Ships in the area are being told to proceed with caution and report anything suspicious. The authorities in Venezuela say the number of people who died in last month's twin earthquakes has risen to nearly 3,000. More than 40,000 people are believed to be missing. BBC correspondent Yugita Limiai sent this report from the state of La Guaira, which bore the brunt of the damage.
2: Search and rescue teams in northern Venezuela are running operations to extract dead bodies from the rubble of collapsed buildings, as there is now barely any possibility of finding survivors. Diggers and heavy machines are being used to clear the debris. Families who are worried that their loved ones might never be found are trying to dig through the rubble themselves using basic tools like pickaxes and spades, and in some cases, their bare hands. Basic infrastructure, including water and sewage lines in many parts of La Guaira, has been damaged, compounding the risk of the spread of disease.
0: Reform UK is denying its leader Nigel Farage broke parliamentary rules by failing to declare help from a friend. George Cotterill spent time in a US jail for wire fraud. The Sunday Times reports he helped Mr Farage with security and social media staff. The party insists any support from George Cotterill relates to before Nigel Farage became an MP and there was nothing to declare. Robert Jenrick is Reform's Treasury spokesman.
3: He's an old friend of Nigel's, and he supported him in the past before Nigel was even a Member of Parliament. He has no formal role within Reform.
0: England cricket captain Nat Skipper-Brunt says handling the pressure will be key in today's Women's T20 World Cup final at Lord's. Australia stand in the way as the home nation try and become world champions in the format for the first time since 2009. The captain says there'll be high expectations all round.
4: There's going to be pressure for both teams. It'll be exciting, and I mean, pressure is probably the thing that will decide the winner, I suppose. So, it's about who can handle it better.
0: Mercedes' Kimi Antonelli goes from pole position for today's British Grand Prix after winning the sprint race. The Italian was faster than Charles Leclerc in qualifying at Silverstone. And that's the latest. I'm John Adderley.

It's Sia and Sean Paul. It's Cheap Thrills on BFBS, the Forces station. It's Forces Life with me, Tamsin Robson, coming to you from Brunei, where, of course, this time every week, we like to take a little journey together, don't we? Yeah, we do. We pack up the car. We get the flask out. We get some cuppas on the go. Maybe even a bag of sweets, if you're lucky, if you've been good. And stick around. We're going to be talking about an incredible endurance challenge next.

0: It's Rag and Bone Man. It's all you ever wanted on BFBS, the Forces Station. It's Forces Live with me, Tamsin Robson, coming to you all the way from Brunei. Hope you're having a good one wherever you are around the Forces world. Yes, I'm bringing you a dollop of the top stories this week, a dash of great music and a sprinkling of questionable chat with me. Right, so Sergeant Peter Harrington has served the Parachute Regiment throughout his Forces life. First as part of 3 Para in Colchester and now on detachment with 4 Para in Edinburgh. Now this year he is aiming to complete 4 grueling endurance challenges, one for which of the Parachute Regiment's battalions. Now with one already completed this July, he is getting back in the saddle for challenge number 2.
1: So it's Land's End to John O'Groats, which is 1,406.4 kilometers or 874 miles. I would have done it on a road bike, but I actually got rid of my road bike when I moved up here. But yeah, no, I'm going to do it on a static bike.
2: So you're sitting in the gym then, getting out of the sun. That's probably ideal at the moment, to be honest, isn't it? But you've already done one challenge. So as we said, this is the second of 4 challenges. This is your challenge for 2 para. Your challenge for 1 para was a 54-mile march carrying a Bergen. Just tell me more about that one that you've already done.
1: Yeah, so that was a 54-miler. That was up in Perthshire, called the Cataran Yomp, which I'd never heard of before until I got up to Scotland. I took 37-pound Bergen. That's about 17 kilos, plus water. And that was just like a straight through. But unfortunately, I came off at the 36-mile mark because I wore the wrong boots.
2: Oh, no.
1: But I've already booked on and I'm going on again next year.
2: Well, before that, of course, you've still got your 3 para and 4 para challenges to do, which are also weighted marches. And I presume you'll have learned the lessons from that first one up in Scotland.
1: Yeah. So I've got new boots now. I'm definitely like a lot more confident for the Hadrian's Wall one, which is 74 miles. It's not like a planned event or anything like that. It's just literally just me solo in it. I've given myself 3 days for that. So it'll be about 28-ish miles a day, I think. I'm just going to go for that one.
2: And then your big one in September as well to bring a curtain down on the whole thing. 100 miles along the West Highland Way.
1: Yeah, so that one's Glasgow, all the way up through the West Highland up to Fort William. And then finishing up at the top of Ben Nevis for the grand finale, as it were.
2: So that is quite the fitting conclusion. But why is it then? Why have you put yourself through this, for want of a better phrase, these 4 hugely challenging endurance events?
1: A couple of years ago, I'd done the Isle of Wight Ultra for charity. So that was a lap of the Isle of Wight. That was 64 miles, which I completed that in about 17 hours. And I did think, oh, I quite like this endurance sort of stuff. I've done that for a charity called Scotty's Little Soldiers, which is like a charity for bereaved children of military parents. Mm. And then for this one, I thought, oh, I'll do the Cataran Yomp Army Benevolent Fund. And the next 3 are going to be for Support Our Paras. So they're the charity that look after the Parachute Regiment. I just think it's quite fitting to, you know, do something for the paras and support our paras, who are our charity.
2: And have you got anything else planned in the future? Are these just building blocks to an even bigger challenge in the future?
1: This is sort of just the beginning in a way, because I got a phone call from my OC to say, do I want to go on the MDS, which is the Marathon Disciples, you know, the ultra marathon
2: through
1: the Sahara Desert. Yeah, so there's a team of 4 of us. Next April, we're going to do it for Support Our Paras. Yeah, we're going to go and run that. And I've been asked to be the 2IC of the team, so I'm really happy with that as well.
0: Sounds like he's going to have a very busy time indeed. Sergeant Peter Harrington of 4 Para speaking to Peter Johnson on BFBS, the Forces Station. And if you want to show your support, search for Peter at Peter's fundraiser for Support Our Paras on Just Giving.
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0: love fighting.
1: It's Shakira and Wyclef. Tips Don't Lie on BFBS, the Forces station. I'm glad she's managed to get all of her tax back after that bit of a scandal she was going through. Right, stick around. Coming up for you on Forces Live, we are heading to The Rock. Yes, Gibraltar, with George Ryland, who's been taking a show out on the road. Finding out what it's like to work on that runway. I'd kind of like to see it, actually. I love the fact that you've just crossed the road and crossed the runway. It's kind of mad.

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0: It's Stormzy, it's 24 hours on BFBS, the Forces Station. Now, George Ryland recently took her show on the road to revisit the first place she ever went to with BFBS, which of course was The Rock, yes, Gibraltar. And whilst there this time, she found out what it's like working on the runway from the team at RAF Gibraltar and had a chat with Sergeant Daniel Smith about what he does.
1: Well, as a logistics mover, obviously very focused, very involved with anything to do with military air transportation that comes in. Okay, so we support all three services, Navy, Army, Air Force, civilians as well, any operation exercises that come in, aircraft park here on Southern or Northern, we handle the aircraft as well. And it's basically, when the aircraft's in it, it's just planning, making sure loads are safe, people, logistic plans are in place, just with a last line of defence for the Royal Air Force when it comes to air safety. And I take pride in that job.
2: And is there any unique challenges to being here in Gibraltar with this runway that people are walking across all the time?
1: Of course there is. I mean, it's safety, isn't it? The most important thing is people's safety, okay? We've got a job to do, but we also respect that it's such a beautiful, small country. And this is, do you know what I mean? People across, and it's unique, isn't it? It's a selling point as well. So you just embrace it.
2: And what does a day look like when you're off duty? What do you do?
1: Well, I'm a spinning instructor, so I do a lot of spinning. I coach a football team. Can I say the football team? Is that okay?
2: Yeah.
1: Yeah, I coach Youth Links FC football club. Fantastic. I'm doing Rafa stuff at the minute, so we do Rafa rides. So we've set a challenge of trying to cycle from here to Bryce Norton to Lossie, which is called the Black Challenge, Bryce, Lossie and Gibraltar. 2,589 miles. We did that in week one. We've got 35 people across all three services as well. I think people hear Rafa and think it's just RAF, but it's not. It's about this unique environment in this community pulling together.
2: And how would you describe that community here?
1: We all get on really well and we do so much stuff and they put events on, people get together and you just socialise. And in Four Corners, you've got families living there, there's usually events on, we do stuff with the single lads on camp, there's a lot to do as well, to go into town, it's fantastic.
2: And have you got a family here with you?
1: Yeah, wife, three kids. Poppy, yesterday she had a sports day in Notre Dame. Unbelievable, so proud of her. My two lads, Louis, he's 9, and Jacob's 13, go to St. Anne's and Bayside Upper School. And they do loads, you know what I mean? They both play football for Lynx as well, so they've got a busy schedule.
2: And what would you recommend to anyone who's coming into Gibraltar? What's the things that you've got to do?
1: You just got to make the most of it. You just got to embrace where you're at. I mean, listen, not everywhere you go is perfect. And Gibraltar's like got so many good things to do. You just got to say 3 years, just embrace it. Work hard, play hard. That's what I say.
2: So if you could pick anywhere in the world to be, would it be here or is there anywhere that tops it?
1: Well, Molineux, Wolverhampton, I'd like to be there. But yeah, Gibraltar's fantastic as well.
0: That was George Ryland with Sergeant Daniel Smith of RAF Gibraltar taking a show out on the road. Now, do you remember the music video for this song, Janet Jackson, Together Again? How she managed to get all of those animals in the same music video without attacking each other. It's pretty amazing. Pretty amazing.

It's Taylor Swift, or Taylor Kelsey, as I should maybe call her. I knew it. I knew you on BFBS, The Voices Station. I've got to be honest, the title of that song just makes me think of some kind of hammy podcast. You know, I knew it and I knew you. Some kind of self-help thing. Probably something I'd listen to. Here's the last dinner party on BFBS.

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2: 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The forces.

0: It's Blair Pease. I got a feeling on BFBS, the Forces station, and I've got a feeling we are going to be heading back to the UK now on Forces Life, where the life and experience of children from Forces families was showcased in a glittering awards ceremony at the Guards Chapel in London back in June. And it was staged by Never Such Innocence, a charity giving children and young people a voice on conflict. Now, the event was to celebrate winners of their Winds of Change competition, and George Wedley caught up with the now four-time winner Ava, first-time winner Harriet and CEO Katie Salary to explain what the competition involved.
1: So we had our Month of the Military Child poetry and art competition back in April, and we received thousands of entries from all over Britain, and it was an incredible mix of work from young people all over.
2: And Ava, when we spoke last time, when the competition was launched, we asked you for your advice and tips on writing a winning poem because, you know, you clearly know what you're doing. At the point of talking, I think you'd won three times. I believe that number has now changed to four times. Is that right?
3: Yes.
2: Well, congratulations. Right. Four-time winner. Tell me about your entry this year then and that winning touch you seem to have.
3: This year, I kind of just put everything down on the page, what I was feeling and thinking and what was going through my head from moving from Cyprus to here. So actually that's quite a big jump in not just schools, homes, weather, and then, you know, just that finishing touch and putting more emotion into it. And I think that's what was different to all my others, is this one actually was more about me.
2: Well, congratulations again on your win. How did it feel the moment your name was called out? Was it kind of like, four times I've done this now before, or were you still so excited?
3: It was good still, because always love going down to London. It's always a really nice ceremony and thing we have. So also it's exciting to go to the Tower of London afterwards.
2: Excellent stuff. You're a lot more grounded than I would have been after four victories on the spin, I think. Now, Katie, why was Ava's poem so deserving of the win this year?
1: What I heard from the judges was how they just really appreciated that Ava really just kind of walked through every aspect of a change that a military child might feel. And they felt

0: his deployment.
1: And how proud was Dad?
0: Very proud, and I was very proud that he could attend.
1: Is this something you're thinking of maybe taking up again in the future when next year's competition perhaps rolls around? Have you caught the bug now?
0: If I get a chance to, I'll definitely have a go.
1: And Katie, what did the panel like so much about Harriet's poem as well?
2: I think it was really similar. I think there were so many relatable points to the poem, and Harriet was just so honest. And I think even the service members who presented Harriet with her award pointed out the last lines. And I think it is just so sweet. Just waiting to have his arms locked around, whispering, "I'm so proud of you."
1: So, Katie, what does Never Such Innocence have coming up then over the summer months? I guess, you know, it's not too long before we start looking ahead to next year's competition.
2: That's exactly right. We'll be doing lots of planning over the summer. This is our time to put our heads together and think about what we might like to do for next year, build on the amazing platform that we had this year, and just really up and up from here.
3: Congratulations to Ava and Harriet on their wins and to everyone who got involved. And you can find out more details of the winners at neversuchinnocence.com. You too on the way. We'll get your news as well. And this is Sienna Spiro, it's Material Lover. It's BFBS.

Sienna Spiro is material lover on BFBS, the Forces Station. I have heard she is a big fan of that velour. Not my cup of tea, but, you know, might be yours. Who knows? Anyway, stick around. We'll get you news next on Forces Live. And then we're heading to Greece via Brunei. And we're also talking HMRC. They've got a brand new app, a quicker way to pay your tax. Yep.

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2: From the Sky News Centre at midday, Robert Jenrick insists Nigel Farage broke no rules following reports the Reform leader accepted help from convicted criminal George Cottrell. The party says it relates to a time before its leader became an MP. America's vice president claims Britain is amazing, but says it's been failed by its leadership for a long time. J.D. Vance has blamed the churn of prime ministers in recent years, telling the Sunday Times something is very broken about British politics. Andy Burnham's in line to become the seventh PM in a decade. Labour's deputy leader, Lucy Powell, says his plan for a number 10 North will benefit everyone.
3: This is about taking power from Whitehall to distribute it around the country. And this will be a very powerful reorganisation of government in order to deliver that lifeblood back into every community and every postcode across the country.
2: A man's been arrested on suspicion of taking pictures up a woman's skirt on a train in York. A woman was told what had happened as she was leaving the service just over 2 weeks ago and confronted a man who was later questioned and bailed. England fans are flooding into Mexico City for tonight's World Cup last 16 tie with the co-host nation. Many have travelled far and spent thousands on flights, tickets and hotels. But morale is high and they're in good voice already.
4: I'm confident. I'm England all the way. It's cost me an absolute fortune. I mean, my mate flew in from Manchester yesterday and we paid an arm and a leg for our tickets, yeah.
5: And after all,
2: the NHS is bringing in more AI to help patients get care faster in England. A new tool in the NHS app will help direct people to the appropriate service. And Shania Twain had a busy Saturday in London, opening for Harry Styles at Wembley. She then raced to Hyde Park for a surprise appearance with Mumford and Sons. That's the latest. I'm Faye Rowlands.
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It's Bon Jovi, it's BFBS, the Forces Station, and it's Forces Life with me, Tamsin Robson. How are you doing wherever you are around the Forces world? Hope you're having a good one. Stick around, top stories on the way. We are talking HMRC, which is why they are the top story in this hour. They are super important. Now, we'll be finding out some important information on the way.

It's the Gaga, it's Abracadabra on BFBS, the Forces station. And stick around, coming up on Forces Life, we're going to be hearing from Commodore Tom Guy, who's going to be leaving post in Gibraltar. As well as that, we are going to Greece via Brunei, thanks to Hornbill School. And coming up, we are talking about a brand spanking new app that you definitely need on your phone from HMRC. I'll tell you more about that.

0: REM and shiny, happy people on BFBS, the Falses station, which describes everybody who works at HMRC. Speaking of which, HMRC are encouraging young job seekers to use their app to help them get to grips with things like their national insurance number, tax code, pay and employment details. George Ryland had a chat with Jed Killen from the HMRC broadcast team to find out more.
1: So we know this is a really exciting time for young people who might have just finished exams and they're heading out to work for the first time. And we want to make sure that they start their working life with confidence. So HMRC has a free app that's going to put everything a young person needs for starting a job right there on their phone. So it's things like national insurance number, tax code, employment history and pay as you earn details. This app is our way of trying to help them hit the ground running, if you like. So if you've got teenagers or young adults at home or children, grandchildren, younger siblings, please do mention it to them. Get this app on their phones. It could make all the difference when they land that first job.
2: Do they do this when they get the first job or can you do it at any point and get yourself ready?
1: Best to do it to get yourself ready. We know that tax can feel a bit of a mystery, especially when you're 16 or 17 and nobody's really explained it to you. So the best thing is go out and get this app set up already. You might have to register for a government gateway ID if you don't have one already, but it'll talk you through how to do all of that. Get it set up and then it's there when you're ready. The app is designed to bring everything together in the one place and it uses straightforward language so young people can look through it and understand it. They can even check it before their first pay lands in their bank account so they'll have an expectation of what their pay is going to look like after tax and it'll help them to budget.
2: And this is the stuff I, for one, wish I'd been taught in school. Because presumably, once you've got a good understanding of this, kind of opens up a bit more for you to look at other things in life that I know you don't deal with, like mortgages and things. This is a really good starting point for getting financially savvy, isn't it?
1: Absolutely. I mean, you'd be amazed. In my generation, so many people still don't really understand their tax. So I think what's good about this is that the next generation will hopefully go in with their eyes wide open. They'll have all that information right at their fingertips. One of the most popular features is finding your national insurance number. I don't know about you, but I remember getting a letter through the post with my national insurance number on a card. Those days are gone. You don't have to hunt around for that anymore if you can't remember your national insurance number. You will be asked for your national insurance number by your employer. You can go into this app and save it on your wallet like you do with a bank card.
2: I did actually find my national insurance number card recently.
1: I've still got mine. I'm saying you'll be hunting around looking for it. I've still got mine. It's upstairs in a filing cabinet in my house.
2: And how about young people who are overseas at the moment with their family? Can they make a start on it or should you wait till you're back in the UK at some point?
1: They can still download the app, but it's probably not going to be as useful to them as if they're not working in the UK and getting their tax code and things like that. So download it, get it already. You can never be too prepared for this. You can also check things like, are you getting paid the right rate? Are you getting paid what the national minimum wage rate is? We're really keen that everybody knows what that is and that they're getting paid the right level. And if it doesn't look right, they can contact HMRC or they can contact ACAS, who are the Advisory Conciliation and Arbitration Service, to raise any concerns. It's just empowering to have that information ready at your fingertips.
0: Exactly. It's very important and HMRC should be number one on your speed dial. That was Jed Killen from HMRC's broadcast team talking to George Ryland on BFBS.

0: 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I love you and I miss you so much. Okay, bye.
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0: It's Mal Smith and Heaven on BFBS, the Voices station. Stick around, music from Avril Lavigne, Role Model on the way, and we are off to the Rock to talk to the Big G's. Are you looking at me like
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0: It's McFly. It's the god of rock and roll on BFBS, the Forces station. Now, he might not be the god of rock and roll, but after 4 years at the helm, Commodore Tom Guy has recently finished his tenure as commander of British Forces Gibraltar and retires from the Royal Navy. Now, as everyone knows, the week before you leave, your posting falls into either being complete calm or complete panic. Well, Ginny Carlin caught up with Commodore Tom to just before he left and began by asking where he was on that scale.
1: Somewhere between the two, but definitely towards the smoother sailing, not least because I like the analogy more. Now, I wouldn't say there's any panic, but there's quite a lot in my mind just as we sort of prepare to leave what has been just a massive chapter in our lives.
2: I mean, for anybody in a forces community who gets ready to move on, there's obviously the packing the house, there's the disengaging from the role, disengaging from the community a little bit. But it's like tenfold for you, because this has been, when I say your community, this whole train set has been yours.
1: Oh, I'm glad we're not filming this, Ginny. Yeah, it is hugely difficult. And of course, exacerbated by the fact that I'm sort of leaving the naval service after kind of nearly four decades. But I'll have spent 10% of that time here in Gibraltar. And of course, we've discussed before, you know, I first came to Gibraltar as a midshipman and then again as a sub-lieutenant and as a lieutenant and so on. So I've been back regularly, you know, and I love the place from when I first came here. But it's just been extraordinary, and at so many different levels, really. And again, community, there's lots of different levels to that. You know, we've got the, obviously for me wearing this colour uniform, there's the Royal Naval community, which is important. But, you know, this is absolutely a joint command, and I am a joint commander. You know, human beings are quite tribal by nature, I think. So we've got a sort of Royal Navy tribe, and Air Force tribe, and Army, and the Royal Gibraltar Regiment, which is very, very similar to the Army, but is of course unique to here. And of course, you know, our 550 odd locally employed civilians who do everything for us and without which we couldn't operate.
2: Have you got a couple of things that you've done in your time here that you will always look back on and think, yeah, that was really good?
1: So, yes, absolutely. And I'm very careful not to be complacent or you know, view things through sort of rose-tinted spectacles. Taking the command and the community from that quite sort of short-termist view to, hey, we're here for the long haul. You might be here for a couple of years, but you know, our LECs in the organisation, you know, and I'm regularly giving out 30 and 40 year certificates. It's just so humbling. I think the sort of the culture and the ethos piece is probably what I'm proudest of, and I hope I'm not kidding myself, that I hope that others will agree. And then the other obvious one, I suppose, is the treaty. Not that I can take a great deal of credit, but what we have done here is played a really significant role in the part of it from an MOD perspective and protecting the UK's ability to continue to operate to, through and from here unhindered once the treaty is in place.
2: So being here as a naval officer, the spiritual home of the Navy, I mean, the history that happened, when I say just off our coast, just up the coast, the stories of Nelson being brought back to Gibraltar after the Battle of Trafalgar, that must run through your blood. How has that part of it been for you?
1: Absolutely amazing. I remember I said, you know, almost 4 years ago to the day when I did a clear lower deck in the Tower Courtyard just here, that sort of Gibraltar, you know, oozes military history from every port. It's just everywhere that you look. And particularly, yeah, as a naval man, of course it has huge relevance. And every Trafalgar night dinner, when you can stand there and say, you know, here we are in the mess, it's a mile and a quarter from Rosia Bay where Admiral Nelson was brought ashore, you know, it's 40 miles from where the battle was fought. And Gibraltar always has been and continues to be really, really strategically significant from a maritime, particularly from a maritime perspective, because of what it is and where it is. We've got to focus on the future, but the foundations for that are built on the past.
2: Just got one last question, and this is really quite a serious one, so I want you to really think about this before you answer. And that is, it's been me, we've got Greg, and we've had Rosie, we've had Ingrid, lots of people coming through BFBS, but I think I know the answer to this, but I want to know, who has been your favourite?
1: I am not going to answer that, Ginny. You're all my favourites.
2: I think that you don't have to say anything, because I think I know the answer to that. And we don't have to say it, but I know, because you're looking at her now. It's okay, don't worry. The others will get over it, but I think I've been your favourite.
0: Oh, I do love that, Ginny Carlin. So cheeky, and what a brilliant sense of humour. That was Commodore Tom Guy, a commander of British Forces Gibraltar, speaking to us on BFBS, the Forces Station. This is Raw Model, High Hopes 3000 on BFBS.

do love that from Role Model. It's High Hopes 3000 on BFBS, the Forces station. It's Tamsin with you for Forces Life, and stick around. We are heading to Hornbill School at British Forces Brunei next, where, well, they were very nice and very kind to give me some free lunch the other day. I mean, it wasn't really free. I just freeloading, if I'm honest with you. Anyway, we're talking Greek food in Brunei next.

0: hit him like this.
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0: It's Niall Horan. It's Tastes So Good on BFBS, the Forces Station. And do you know what does taste really good? Greek food. Oh, it is one of my absolute favourites. Well, Brunei might be 6,170 miles from Greece, but year four from Hornbill School have been learning all about Greek history, the culture, and of course, the food, the best bit. Now, to showcase their newfound knowledge, the kids put on a Greek spread for their parents and a very hungry freeloading radio presenter. Yes, myself, Tamsin Robson. Yes, I went down to speak to Skye to find out about the food she just made.
1: We first start with the bread.
2: Mm-hmm. And did you make that by hand?
1: Yes.
2: That's cool. Did you enjoy bread making?
1: Yes.
2: Yeah? And what else you got?
1: We also made chicken from raw chicken. We cut up some vegetables.
2: Yeah, what else you got? You got some tomatoes on this. You got a little Greek salad. Is that feta as well?
1: Yes.
2: Very nice. Is that hummus?
1: Yep.
2: And did you do some tzatziki as well?
1: Yep.
2: So you've got mum and dad here. What do you think? Should we have a chat with them and find out what they make of it?
1: Yeah. Daddy, are you enjoying the lunch I've provided you?
3: Yes, Skye. It's the best lunch you've ever made me.
4: My name is Prajun, and I am 9 years old, and I go to Hornbill School.
2: Have you learned a lot about Greek culture?
4: Yes.
2: Yeah. What's the most interesting thing you've learned?
4: I don't know.
2: Do you like the food?
4: Yeah.
2: Is your food your best bit?
4: Kinda.
2: So you've got a Greek salad, and you had a little chicken kofta, and you've got some feta and some hummus and tzatziki on there. What's your favourite thing on the dish?
4: Tzatziki.
2: It's good, isn't it? It's really refreshing.
4: It tastes like sour cream and onion.
2: Yeah, it does, doesn't it? I mean, I don't know how the Greeks would feel if you say that, but yeah.
4: It's yogurt and cucumber, so it's really easy to make.
2: So, George, you're currently tucking into a nice little Greek salad and a Greek dish that you've made. Did you enjoy cooking?
5: Yes.
2: I hear you've been making some bread at home. Can I buy some?
5: Yeah.
2: By the way, how much is a loaf of bread? Should I want to buy some?
5: So a small is $4 and a large is $5.
2: And is it right that you deliver your bread as well?
5: Yeah.
2: So this is like your little side hustle, as well as going to school and making lovely Greek food. You like to make a bit of bread?
5: Yeah.
2: Yeah.
6: My name is Ava.
7: My name is Jemima.
2: Okay, ladies, you have just given me a wonderful plate of food. By the way, thank you for feeding me because I've not actually had any lunch. So tell us about what you've been learning about Greek culture.
7: So we've been learning about the Greeks, what they eat and what they wear.
2: So tell us about the food you've been making, Jemima.
7: So we've been making like flatbread. We visited the Sergeant Ness over near Nafi and we got to cook flatbread with them, and we've been making souvlaki and like hummus and tzatziki, and it was really fun to make.
2: Cool. Do you think you want to continue cooking? Do you think you're going to try and chip in at home and make some food?
7: Yeah.
2: Yeah? Do you think you're going to do a Greek feast for mum and dad?
7: Probably.
2: What's your name?
8: Eva.
9: Nanoka.
10: Anxi.
2: So have you been learning about Greek culture? What have we got over here? We've got, is this like a Greek goddess?
10: Yeah, this is a Greek goddess table mat. So like we got to draw Greek stuff, and then it's for a table mat where you put your food on top of it.
2: What's on this little table mat?
10: This is my name in Greek alphabet, and I just drew random things from
2: Very nice. Very cool. And what we got here, what have you been drawing?
8: Random Greek stuff I found out about online.
2: Okay, so what have we got? Explain what we've got here. We love food. The Greeks do love their food.
8: We got a hat. We also got a pot from the Greeks. We also got Poseidon, the god.
2: Ooh, so what did you learn about Poseidon?
8: Poseidon is the water god, and he fought to control Athens, but Athens won.
2: Has this ever made you want to go to Greece and learn more about the history?
8: Kinda.
2: Yeah. Well, the food's pretty good, and you've done a great job, ladies. Well done. Do you think the parents are happy?
8: Yeah.
11: Very happy, thank you.
0: That was just some of the children from year four at Hornbill School here in Brunei, learning all about Greek history, culture and food, and best of all, feeding me, which was great. Although it was one of those days where we had the 2 RGR birthday and the Greek food at Hornbill School. There was just so much food going around. I totally wilted in the afternoon. I had to have a long nap. I felt it was necessary.

Oh, it's quite epic, isn't it? I feel like the script always do that. The script are really, really good at writing really like empowering kind of songs. Love it. It's Man in the Arena on BFBS, the Forces station. It's been Forces Live with me, Tamsin Robson. And next week, we'll have lots more great stories from around the Forces world. Do stick around. Lots more to come on BFBS. And if you are gearing up, of course, for the big match between England and Mexico, I hope you have a good one. Hope you enjoy it wherever you're going to be watching it on BFBS TV. I think I might be having a morning off tomorrow, which is quite nice, and I'm looking forward to it. Oh, I might have a little lie in bed, put on a cafetiere. Thank you, Harry Kane and your team. How brilliant will that be? Right, we'll get your news next. Enjoy the rest of your weekend. Enjoy the rest of your week. We'll do it all again next time.

0: The England manager, Thomas Tuchel, says the team will have to overcome obstacles in their World Cup match against Mexico. The game at the Azteca Stadium at 1 a.m. UK time will decide which team will advance to the quarterfinals. Dr. Lindsay Hunt, a senior sports scientist at Precision Fuel and Hydration, says the high altitude of the stadium will be a big challenge for England's men.
1: It's really quite burning in the muscles. You know, the first effort might not hurt very much, but then if you're not acclimatized to the altitude, it's going to be those repeated efforts that really start to bite, and the lack of oxygen you can really notice in your breath.
0: President Trump has marked the 250th anniversary of America's independence with fireworks, flyovers, and the words, "The American dream is back." His speech included a rejection of communism and a vow to continue protecting the right to bear arms. Supporters of Iran's regime and its senior officials are attending the second day of funeral ceremonies in Tehran for the former Supreme Leader Ayatollah Ali Khamenei, who was killed at the beginning of the US-Israeli war in February. Three of his sons were seen by his coffin, but the one who succeeded him as Supreme Leader, Muqtada, was absent. He's not been seen since his appointment. BBC correspondent in Tehran, Lise Doucette, described the mourners.
2: Many of them carrying Iranian flags, all of them clad in black, intermingling both religious chanting, loud sobbing, Islamic prayers with the very well-known political slogans of the Islamic Republic, you know, death to America and death to Israel. It's deeply religious, but it's also intensely political.
0: Reform UK is denying its leader Nigel Farage broke parliamentary rules by failing to declare help from a friend. George Cotterill spent time in a US jail for wire fraud, and the Sunday Times reports he helped Mr. Farage with security and social media staff. The party insists any support relates to before Nigel Farage became an MP, so there was nothing to declare. Gabriel Pugrand from the Sunday Times explains what support Nigel Farage was given by George Cotterill.
3: Security, staff, drivers, help with social media output and use of a property. It's support in kind which enabled Farage to broaden his brand and his reach in the run-up to the general election. The rules say any personal benefit in the 12 months preceding your election needs to be declared unless it is what's called purely personal.
0: The New York Police Department has told ABC News that eight people, including at least four children, have been shot in Brooklyn's Coney Island. It's reported the victims were taken to hospital after the attack last night, with one woman in a critical condition. And efforts are continuing in Greece to contain a fast-moving wildfire that's burning near the northern city of Thessaloniki, prompting several evacuation operations. The fire broke out last night and spread quickly to an industrial zone, causing extensive damage to shops and businesses. And that's the latest. I'm John Adderley.

Tiny Temper and Written in the Stars. Surprise! And a very happy Silverstone weekend to you. I am Ryan Galpin, stepping in for Cam Kelly to do a special sports show live from RAF Akrotiri in Cyprus. That's not where all the sports is happening. Of course, the sports is taking place in Northamptonshire. It's the British Grand Prix weekend, and together we'll be enjoying all the action from the iconic track. But we need a recap of the sports that you may have missed yesterday. And we'll do that next after Gracie Abrams.

0: wherever you are in the forces world. I hope that's the deep breath you need this Sunday, the 5th of July. It's 10 minutes past, and if you'd like to come and say hi, I'd love to hear from you today. You can find me at messages@bfbs.com. Let's have a quick recap at one of the major sporting events going on at the moment.
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0: Yes, and if you missed any of the fixtures and don't want spoilers, then cover your ears or turn down your radio, because I'm going to recap what happened previously on the World Cup. Yes, of course, we had France against Paraguay, and Paraguay adopted the expected parking the bus, a low block tactic, and seemed to channel their own witch doctor energy as they brought the dark arts into their last 16 match against France. Of course, France coming out on top, but it was, I mean, some of the play of Paraguay was causing me to tut my finger and tut very loudly. Naughty, naughty. But of course, a Kylian Mbappe penalty puts France through to face Morocco, who were pushed closer than I think a 3-0 scoreline would indicate. If you haven't watched the highlights, highly recommend. Canada did pretty well, didn't they? Morocco scored a couple of goals kind of near the end of the match, but I think Canada gave a great account of themselves. I think they can pat themselves on the back. They are unfortunately the first hosts to go out of this World Cup. Will they be followed by Mexico tonight? Well, it was touch and go, because at one point there were rumours of the game being moved forward, and I was worried that I was going to have to cover the Silverstone Grand Prix and the England and Mexico World Cup game. But no, 1 p.m. UK time is guaranteed. England with facing Mexico, and you can catch all the action with the lovely Richard Wyeth, who will be live from RAF, live from Aldershot to cover that coming up. Right, let's get back into some music. Pink on the way after an artist that was there at the wedding of Taylor and Travis. It's Ed.
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A little bit of trouble with fans of other sports beyond the World Cup if I don't give them a mention. Don't come at me at messages@bfbs.com. I've got them covered. We'll cover all the other sports that took place and are taking place at the moment. Of course, Wimbledon going on after H, and this from Jenny and...

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2: Time. 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

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Thank you, H, for your service. 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

Of course, initially from Anita Ward. Ring My Bell, R&B is playing on BFBS, the Fortis station. Welcome along. Hope you're having a lovely weekend so far. My name's Ryan Galpin. I'm in for Cam Kelly, covering all the sports that's going on today. In particular, of course, the British Grand Prix with Kimi Antonelli on pole position. But I don't know if you saw all the sports that took place yesterday. I think we need to have a recap of what happened beyond the World Cup in a sports report next.

0: half past. Everything but the girl. We'll have a girl, Ariana Grande to be precise, on the way with her latest track, Hate That I Made You Love Me, and stick around for a song all about an insect.
1: This is BFBS.
0: Sports. Let's check in on some of the sports that you may have missed over the last day or so. And did you catch the start of the new Nations Championship? The new rugby union competition sees the best from the Northern Hemisphere and the Southern Hemisphere go against one another. And it started with a bang. Thank you, Alice, because New Zealand and France came down to the wire, an absolute spectacular, followed by then Ireland and Australia coming down to the last click, which Australia missed. Ireland win and New Zealand win. There were wins for South Africa over England as well, and well done to Wales beating Fiji. As for tennis, of course, Wimbledon currently going on, and British wild card Arthur Ferry is still keeping British hopes alive in the singles tournament. Despite suffering three nosebleeds during his match, he still came through in five sets. Congratulations to him. Novak Djokovic made history, equaling Roger Federer's men's record for most singles match wins at SW19. And the defending women's champion and second seed are both out of Wimbledon, opening up the women's draw. It was a day of upsets yesterday. Congratulations to all the women that got through in the singles round. And a final bit of sport that you may have missed. Congratulations once again for the 18th time. Joey Chestnut continues his dominance in the Nathan's hot dog eating contest, scoffing 66 hot dogs. Can you imagine eating 66 of anything in 10 minutes? Well, he managed to do it, consuming 19,100 calories along the way to his victory. And if you want an equivalent of something you may have researched the calories of recently, that is the equivalent to 21.7 cinnamon rolls.
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0: And let me tell you, those things are hefty. So congratulations, Joey Chestnut, once again.

0: breath turns slowly. It's hard to say that I'd rather stay awake when I'm asleep, because my dreams are bursting at the seams.
1: All about insects, right? Owl City Fireflies is BFBS, the Forces Station. Nearly forgot, of course, the Tour de France started yesterday. Congratulations, Denmark's Jonas Vingegaard, for taking a hold of the yellow jersey of the opening stage of the Tour. Stage 2 currently going on BFBS TV. Amy Winehouse coming up after this from Biffy Clyro.

0: Nation.
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0: The incredible vocals of Amy Winehouse and Back to Black soundtracking your Sunday. Thanks for your company wherever you are in the Forces world. Ryan Galpin here, coming to you live from our studios in RAF Akrotiri in Cyprus. We are building up to the British Grand Prix a little bit later and also checking in on Wimbledon. We'll do that in a sec.
1: I like being used. It means I have a purpose.

0: because it's you.
1: Bella Kay on BFBS. It is 10 minutes to currently in action at SW19. Novak Djokovic is looking to make history and beat Roger Federer's men's record of most singles match wins at Wimbledon. He is currently one game to love up, but he is in trouble in the second game, defending breakpoints. I'll keep you up to date on what's going on. Everything Wimbledon in a sec.

0: Hayley Steinfeld featuring Zedd.
1: Something inside me's changed. I was so much younger yesterday.
0: That is Starving. We had the weekend just before that. Checking in with John Adderley for some news after we enjoy this from Galantis, Devagata. 5 seconds of summer and lighter. Stick around for some same jeans.

0: England fans in Mexico should expect gentle ribbing rather than hostility, according to the UK's ambassador to the country. Their World Cup last 16 tie, starting at 1 o'clock UK time tomorrow morning, has attracted heightened security. Riot police are surrounding the visitors' hotel while the players are battling storms and high altitude. Susanna Goshko is the UK's ambassador to Mexico.
1: It usually comes and you get a really strong burst of rain and then it goes. I know that they've been preparing for this, but I would imagine that the plan will be that if the weather gets in any way problematic because of lightning or anything, they'll obviously have to suspend the game for a little bit. We'll follow all the instructions of the authorities and then we'll go again.
0: Crowds of Iranians are attending the second day of funeral ceremonies for the Supreme Leader Ayatollah Khamenei. Prayers have also been said for the Ayatollah's wife and granddaughter. Three of his sons took part in the ceremony, but Mokhtaba, who succeeded him as Supreme Leader, was absent. Both the Ukrainian and Russian presidents have used US Independence Day to talk to President Trump ahead of a NATO summit in Turkey, which begins on Tuesday. The Kremlin says Donald Trump reiterated his readiness to help end the war. BBC correspondent James Landale is in Moscow.
2: There is a feeling that the tide of war in recent weeks and months have been turning in Ukraine's favour. I think the Kremlin and Vladimir Putin are trying to generate some positive headlines for their side ahead of the NATO summit. We've had in recent days President Putin being filmed in military fatigues, talking to military commanders, claiming advances on the front line.
0: The Liberal Democrats have asked the Parliamentary Standards Commissioner to investigate claims made in the Sunday Times about the Reform UK leader Nigel Farage. The paper alleges he failed to declare benefits from the financier George Cotterill before he became an MP. Mr. Cotterill had previously admitted fraud in the US. Reform's Treasury spokesman Robert Jenrick says no rules have been broken whatsoever because Mr. Cotterill was a personal friend and the allegations related to a time before the Reform leader was an MP. But the Health Secretary James Murray says Nigel Farage has a lot of questions to answer.
3: Frankly, it doesn't surprise me because I think quite a lot of questions come up in relation to his finances, and he seems to have a bit of a flexible relationship with transparency, if I put it mildly.
0: Efforts are continuing in Greece to contain a fast-moving wildfire that's burning near the northern city of Thessaloniki, prompting several evacuation operations. It broke out last night and spread quickly to an industrial zone, causing extensive damage to shops and businesses. Officials in Australia are trying to identify six pieces of suspected space debris that have washed up on beaches in northern Queensland. Experts have suggested the large, intact silver spheres are left over from rocket launches. Police say the so-called space balls may contain hazardous chemicals, but there's no risk to the public. And it's the middle Sunday at Wimbledon, a huge day of action now underway with 24-time Grand Slam champion Novak Djokovic opening up play on centre court against Roman Safulin. And that's the latest. I'm John Adderley.
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of you, same jeans. I change my jeans not regularly because I don't wear jeans in Cyprus because that would be very foolish. It's Ryan Gappin in for Cam Kelly this Sunday because it is a special Sunday, of course. It is the British Grand Prix. Lights out and away we go in less than an hour. But of course, there is sporting action currently going on. Novak Djokovic in trouble against qualifier Safiulin over on centre court at SW19. And it's not just racing on a racetrack that there has been action from. We'll be checking in with one of our BFBS podcasts, The Lobby, after Tom Walker.

0: Tom Walker potentially having a bath with his hand in the water. It's the best way to wash your hair if you're having a bath, coincidentally. It's 10 minutes past. Ryan Galpin here, BFBS, the Forces Station. Coincidentally, it is... Oh, a game's just finished in the tennis. I'll play this quickly.
1: BFBS Pro League. Esports for the Armed Forces.
0: I was focusing on you, not the current score in the tennis, which is Novak Djokovic 5-2 down in the first set against qualifier Safiulin. If he wins, he becomes the man that has won the most singles matches at Wimbledon, beating Roger Federer. They're currently tied. Will he do it? You can find out on BFBS TV, as well as catch the build-up to the Formula One, which I'll help do as well for you. But speaking of Formula One, have you got involved in our BFBS Pro League? Because, of course, F1 25 was a new inclusion this year to our Pro League. And here's a little clip of the first split and phase one kind of winner, a Royal Engineer by the name of Harry. Here's how he was introduced in our recent episode of The Lobby.
2: Harry, welcome to The Lobby!
3: Hi, everyone.
4: Sorry, Harry.
2: Hi. Sorry, I don't know if you heard that. What does your mother call you?
3: She does call me Harry and Harold when I've been naughty.
2: Oh, Harold. Ooh. Okay, well, none of that here. Don't you worry. Thanks for sharing. Congratulations. What was it like to win?
3: Oh, it was great. It was honestly been a great season. Really good fun, especially with all the lads. I think it was mentioned earlier in one of the previous podcasts about what it's like to, you know, be in voice comms with another driver. And it's exactly what you'd expect. There's a lot of effing and blinding. It's actually funny to watch when you're not involved in it.
4: Oh, I said, and I'm sure you heard, I said we need proximity chat in the next season. If we don't, I might actually cry. But just hearing everyone go past, like, get out my way! Just driving through.
2: Excuse me, sir.
4: I beg your pardon. Driving through, yeah, it'd be great.
0: 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The latest episode is all about game changers, the women shaping the future of gaming. Well recommended. While you check that out, we'll enjoy something from Olivia Rodrigo and this from Rudimental, Jess Glynn and Macklemore. I know you moved on to someone new. Hope life is beautiful. You were the light for me to find my truth. I just wanna say thank you.

reminiscing on those past days. I thought you didn't know where my last name, but that changed. And I traveled around the world, think where you living at now. I heard you moved to Austin, got an apartment and settled down. And every once in a while, I start texting, write a paragraph, but then I delete the message. Think about you like a pastime. I could cry you a river, get you baptized. Or I wasn't ready to act right. Used to always think I'd get you back right. They say that things fall apart. We were gonna move to Brooklyn, you were gonna study art. Love is just a tool to remind us who we are.

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want to have a proper sing-song too if you're driving around in the car. If you're on the weekend shift, why not have a sing-song in the office? You have my permission. The Calling, playing on BFBS, the Forces station. Hope you're having a lovely Sunday wherever you are in the Forces world. My name is Ryan. We're going to check back with John Adderley for the latest news, and then I'll play Stereo MC's Connected. Nice to be connected to you as well. Here is Chapel Roan.

0: The Royal Navy has successfully launched a strike-capable drone from a ship at sea for the first time. The Nyon one-way effector was flown from experimentation vessel Patrick Blackett. Victoria Lawrence has more.
1: Off the Dorset coast, sailors alongside British Army personnel fired the low-cost long-range system. It was flown from a launcher installed on the ship's deck and pre-programmed to fly to a designated target. The trial marks a significant step forward in the UK's drive to create a hybrid naval force, using uncrewed equipment alongside traditionally crewed warships and units. The autonomous drone has been recently tested during land exercises in Estonia and was taken to sea to explore how ship motion affects how it could be operated. The trial forms part of the recently unveiled defence investment plan, which commits £5 billion to transforming drone capabilities across the armed forces.
0: From Horse Guards to Hailing Island, the horses and soldiers of the Household Cavalry Mounted Regiment have been enjoying beach time in Hampshire. But there is a serious purpose to the change of scene, as Tim Cooper's been finding out.
2: 7:30 a.m, dozens of horses trot along the foreshore at West Beach, Hailing Island. They're usually found doing ceremonial duties in London, like the recent King's Birthday Parade. This change of scene brings lots of benefits and comes after a fortnight running around the woods and heathland of Longmoor Camp near Petersfield. Lieutenant Colonel Benjamin McNeil is commanding officer of the Household Cavalry Mounted Regiment.
3: It's been phenomenal in terms of the challenges and the different environments, and putting horses in different contexts, they behave differently. And some of these soldiers who have only known Knightsbridge and, you know, central London, are now out in the woods and out on the beach, you know, and feeling a different environment and a different behaviour from the horses. It's really good.
2: After lots of sand-based cantering, the saddles came off and it was time for a swim. Some took to it like a horse to water, others let the water lap their hooves, but no more. Trooper Tom Powell's horse enjoyed a mixed experience.
4: Very keen at the start, but then started trying to drink it and perhaps wasn't enjoying that quite as much. But I got her in for a swim, and so she had a lovely time with that.
2: So a natural hydrotherapy session for equine and human, concluding a well-earned break from the rigours of ceremonial life. Tim Cooper, BFBS Forces News, Hailing Island.
0: Britain's very own Red Arrows have been thrilling crowds in New York, performing a flypast to help mark the 250th anniversary of US independence. The RAF's aerobatic team joined dozens of other aircraft for displays over the Big Apple. Wing Commander John Bond is team leader of the Red Arrows.
5: It is slightly different to flying over Buckingham Palace, for example, when we're very used to the airspace and the procedures involved. But a lot of planning from a lot of people went into this flypast, and hopefully everyone enjoyed it on the ground.
0: And that's the latest. I'm John Adderley.

0: 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Hope you're enjoying Stereo MCs and Connected. 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Let us know about not just the radio and the music that we play, but also our other services as well, where in just under 25 minutes time, you can enjoy the Great British Grand Prix on your BFBS TV. Set top boxes only, remember. And of course, just under an hour's time is the start of the women's T20 final, England facing Australia as well. And obviously Wimbledon is going on as well. How am I going to keep track of this all?
1: Hey, it's me. Just checking in. I know there's a lot going on right now.

0: Jade from Little Mix has done an amazing job of remixing that. It's Lily Allen and Beg For Me. 20 minutes to on the way. We'll recap the order of qualification before the start of the Grand Prix. Also find out who from the Royal Corps of Signals has been at Silverstone. And I'll play a track from an artist that asked the crowd for a poop pledge.
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he made a request to the crowd. Please, if you need to go to the toilet, go to the bathroom. It's Noah Kahan and Stick Season on BFBS, the Forces Station. Hello, hope you're having a lovely Sunday. We are 50 minutes away from the start of the Formula One Grand Prix. We'll be checking in with the order from qualification next. But I just want to give a shout out to Corporal Taylor and Sergeant Cawthorn, who've been supporting the Army Benevolent Fund at Silverstone this weekend, helping raise awareness and funds for the charity. And they even managed to find time to get a little photo with our pole sitter, Kimi Antonelli.

0: 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Both artists introduce themselves. 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
1: Madonna.
0: There you go.
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0: It's playing on BFBS, those two teaming up with Bring Your Love. Of course, you may have heard Madonna's new track as a First Play Friday track on your breakfast shows around the Forces world. And we will have four fresh new music songs for you to enjoy throughout next week. 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
0: Quick look at qualification and the order as they line up for the British Grand Prix. Kimi Antonelli taking pole position from Charles Leclerc. A very good run from him. He is ahead of his teammate Lewis Hamilton, a brother Brit interest, and chasing Kimi Antonelli in the World Championships. George Russell in fourth. Isaac Hadjar beating Max Verstappen in qualification for, I mean, it's not many times he's done that. He is in fifth. Lando Norris, another Brit, in sixth. Max, the aforementioned, in seventh. Oscar Piastri, Norris's teammate, in eighth. And Lindblad and Lawson run out the top 10 of the British Grand Prix, starting in just over 10 minutes' time. I'll keep you updated, of course. Maroon 5 coming up after Lizzo. It's about damn

Never thought that you was like this. I took the tag off a major prices. I just spent a half a meal on a chandelier. Now you trying to cut me off like a light switch. Trying to stay in Ali. Saying that you need some time to breathe. Thinking that I'm sleeping.

Maroon 5 teaming up with Future for Cold. Doesn't look very cold at the Great British Grand Prix. Looks like lovely conditions, actually. Right, we will catch the start of the British Grand Prix after news, and this from Ella Langley. It's Choosing Texas. Just when-

0: Station. England boss Thomas Tuchel admits his side will have to overcome obstacles as they aim to reach the quarterfinals of the World Cup. The threat of thunderstorms and the high altitude are major concerns ahead of the match with Mexico at 1 in the morning UK time. The co-host's Azteca Stadium is more than 7,000 feet above sea level. England midfielder Jordan Henderson says the team is having to acclimatise.
1: You felt it a little bit even when you just land and you come to the hotel and you're just walking around, you can feel something. And then today in training, I felt that maybe in the first 10-15 minutes, and then once training got going, I stopped thinking about it so much.
0: Supporters of Iran's regime and its senior officials are attending the second day of funeral ceremonies in Tehran for the former Supreme Leader Ayatollah Ali Khamenei, who was killed at the beginning of the US-Israeli war in February. Three of his sons were seen by his coffin, but the one who succeeded him as Supreme Leader, Muqtada, was absent and hasn't been seen since his appointment. BBC correspondent in Tehran, Lise Doucette, described the mourners.
2: Many of them carrying Iranian flags, all of them clad in black, intermingling both religious chanting, loud sobbing, Islamic prayers with the very well-known political slogans of the Islamic Republic, you know, death to America and death to Israel. It's deeply religious, but it's also intensely political.
0: The United States is marking its 250th birthday with nationwide events, including a series of concerts and flypasts and firework displays. President Donald Trump gave a speech in Washington, D.C., which was delayed due to bad weather, focusing on historical flags and inviting war heroes onto the stage.
3: We rebuilt our military in my first term. We used it a little bit in our, actually, I should say third term, but I won't do that because I don't want any controversy. But we use it, and we've had tremendous success. You look at Venezuela, you look at Iran, we wiped out their military.
0: Reform UK is denying its leader Nigel Farage broke parliamentary rules by failing to declare help from a friend. George Cotterill spent time in a US jail for wire fraud, and the Sunday Times reports he helped Mr. Farage with security and social media staff. The party insists any support relates to before Nigel Farage becoming an MP, so there was nothing to declare. Gabrielle Pugrand from the Sunday Times explains what support Mr. Farage was given by George Cotterill.
4: Security, staff, drivers, help with social media output and use of a property. It's support in kind which enabled Farage to broaden his brand and his reach in the run-up to the general election. The rules say any personal benefit in the 12 months preceding your election needs to be declared unless it is what's called purely personal.
0: The British Grand Prix is getting underway. Formula One Championship leader Kimi Antonelli is on pole at Silverstone. Charles Leclerc starts second. Lewis Hamilton is third and George Russell fourth. And that's the latest. I'm John Hadley.
5: Station. Yes, it's a very special Sunday show. Ryan Galpin here, in for Cam Kelly for one Sunday and one Sunday only, because it is the start of the British Grand Prix. As John Adderley just mentioned, there is a slightly slow moving Aston Martin as they line up from the formation lap and get ready to take the lights for the start of the Grand Prix. Of course, you could be watching this on your BFBS set top box, but I will stick with you as long as I can to make sure we get the start of the race. One of the Aston Martins is going in the pit lane. Of course, we have Kimi Antonelli starting off in pole position. We have all the cars lined up. We have the man waving the flag right at the back, and we are waiting for the lights to go out and start the Silverstone Grand Prix. Here we go. Lewis Hamilton sticking his car slightly towards the direction of Kimi Antonelli as the lights start to go on. The lights are about to go off and we are starting the British Grand Prix!
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0: Katy Perry, Snoop Dogg, California Girls. It's been a bad start for someone, but for who?
1: This is BSBS Sports.
0: Kimi Antonelli has lost the lead. Fans of Ferrari will be rejoicing because both Charles Leclerc and Lewis Hamilton overtook Kimi Antonelli on the first corner. Antonelli could not risk contact, left the door open, and both Ferraris taking him at the start of the race, which means that Charles Leclerc leads the British Grand Prix after three laps. Antonelli remains in third, George Russell being hounded by initially Isaac Hadjar, but now potentially team orders, potentially a legitimate overtake from Max Verstappen, who is now hunting down the Brit George Russell as well. Norris behind that, and then unfortunately Oscar Piastri taking some damage as well. He has dropped way down the order. Shout out to Liam Lawson and Arvid Lindblad, another making his debut race at Silverstone, his home race as well. He is in ninth as well, completing the points. Carlos Sainz in the Williams, four laps gone, and it's action packed already, and I'm all for it. Hope I'm relaying my excitement as I share about it to you. Deep in the-

Bieber Rexha and Faithless, New Religion. 12 minutes past. Elsewhere in the sporting world, let's go to SW19 Wimbledon, of course, and Novak Djokovic in his attempts to become and overtake Roger Federer as the man that has won the most singles matches at Wimbledon. He is one set to love up against qualifier Safiulin, and he is 3-2 in the second set. That's the one. That's the word I'm thinking of. From sets to... I've got too much sports going on in front of me. Also, from George Russell, who's currently riding in fourth place at the Silverstone Grand Prix, to Paul Russell. A little boo thing. You're welcome.

News for Lewis Hamilton fans, a 5-second time penalty for the Brit for, I mean, they were saying it was a false start or jumped the lights. He like dropped the clutch and anticipated the lights too soon, but stopped and then went on the lights. So instead of a 10-second time penalty, it's a 5-second time penalty. Kimi Antonelli, the pole sitter who dropped back a few places, is currently chasing him down 0.3 seconds behind Lewis Hamilton in second place. I hope they drive safe. Miles Smith, Niall Horan.

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The latest from Lola Young, playing around the Forces world and across the UK. It's from down here. It is BFBS, the Forces station. Ryan Galpin here with you, sitting in for Cam Kelly, because there's so much sport going on today and someone needed to cover it. And I've got the delightful job to let you know what's going on in the Formula One. Coincidentally, Kimi Antonelli did get past Lewis Hamilton. He's up into second place, chasing down Charles Leclerc, who is currently leading the race. The T20 final between Australia and England is about to start. Australia won the toss and have chosen to bowl, so England will be batting first. And at Wimbledon, Novak Djokovic is 5-2 up in the second set and 1-0 up as well. I think that's most of the sport update. Is that most of the sport update? I think pretty much. If anything changes, of course, I'll let you know. Pleasure to have you company today. If you're looking for sport in action, you've come to the right place.

The joy of doing a show that goes out across the forces world is when you play a song that references a time of day. There's always someone who is currently enjoying that time of day. So good morning if you're listening in the Falklands. That is Every Morning and Sugar Ray. Don't forget that you can join Tom Payne for your breakfast show weekdays from 7 in the morning. Make sure you play the breakfast three if you can identify the mystery voice, the mystery sound, and the mystery song. You could win big with some lovely shopping vouchers. So that's Tom Payne every morning in the Falkland Islands. Enjoy your time. Enjoy this from Jazzy and Calvin Harris. It certainly satisfies.

The Script and Superheroes, 22 minutes to not good news in the cricket. I was going to say it was a clear first over for England women against Australia women, the ICC T20 World Cup final. They have just lost their first wicket of the game. So it looks like it's 7-1 to be confirmed. Hasn't actually refreshed, so it might be just being double checked. Djokovic 2 sets to love up in his match, and there was a virtual safety car in the British Grand Prix. I think a couple of people managed to get into the pit lane, but not many. It was a very, very small window. A couple of teams doing potentially different strategies. So I'll keep you updated on what's going on, where the leaders are at the moment. It is still Charles Leclerc leading Kimi Antonelli and Lewis Hamilton, who still has a 5-second time penalty to serve as well. George Russell in fourth and Lando Norris currently running in fifth. We'll do Jay-Z teaming up with Linkin Park after this from Milky and Mulgrave.

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Oh, that's a great meme mix, isn't it? I haven't heard that in ages. Jay-Z doing his thing to Linkin Park's classic. Numb playing on BFBS, the Fortis station. Hello. You were probably expecting Cam Kelly this Sunday, because that's usually the time that you would tune in for him. But it's me, Ryan Galpin, coming to you live from our studios in REF at Kriteri in Cyprus. Sunny Cyprus. Sending all sunny and positive vibes to wherever you are in the Forces world. We'll check in what's going on in all the sports, which is why I'm here after Teddy Swims and Mr. Know-It-All.

0: 10 minutes to. Thanks for tuning in to BFBS, by the way. 20 for 1 in the cricket are the England women against Australia women.
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0: That is the ICC Women's T20 World Cup final currently going on. 4 overs down, 30 laps down in the Silverstone Grand Prix. Kimi Antonelli currently leads, but he has not pitted yet. Charles Leclerc is in second place. He has pitted. Verstappen in third. Russell and Hamilton make up the top five currently going on. I can't remember who all has pitted. It's a lot to keep track of. And Novak Djokovic is 2 games to love down in the third set, but he is 2 sets to love up against Safiuin. And if Djokovic wins, I think I've mentioned this earlier, if he wins, he is the most winning male singles player in Wimbledon history. He tied Federer. He'll beat him if he wins this one.

R&B meets classical music in a song about underwear. Who doesn't like a little bit of Cisco? Bong song on BFBS. George Russell apparently has a puncture, but he still seems to be doing pretty well out there trying to get past Max Verstappen in the Formula One. We'll get some news quickly and we'll play some Scissor Sisters all after this from Anne Marie. It's Unhealthy on BFBS.

0: Pubs across England are gearing up for a late night, early morning surge as they prepare for the 1am World Cup kickoff against Mexico. BBC reporter Ollie Constable is at a pub in Sheffield.
1: Live here as part of their offering, and tonight many people are going to be coming here for

0: that 1 o'clock game. This place is going to be absolutely packed in these small hours of the morning.
1: The Cape Verde World Cup squad have returned home to a hero's reception after being knocked out by the defending champions Argentina late in extra time. The island nation off West Africa has a population of just over 5,000 people. One of their stars is 40-year-old goalkeeper Vosinha.
2: It's a very grateful moment for us to be here with our people. We want something bigger, but we didn't go to the next stage. So now we just enjoy the moment and celebrate with our people.
1: Three sons of the former Iranian Supreme Leader Ayatollah Ali Khamenei have attended his coffin on the second day of his extended funeral. But another son, Muqtada, his successor, was absent. He's not been seen since his appointment, with reports saying he fears for his life after he was seriously wounded in the US-Israeli attacks that killed his father in February. Reform UK is denying its leader Nigel Farage broke parliamentary rules by failing to declare help from a friend. George Cotterill spent time in a US jail for wire fraud, and the Sunday Times reports he helped Mr. Farage with security and social media staff. The party insists any support relates to before Nigel Farage became an MP, so there was nothing to declare. Josh Clancy is associate editor of the Sunday Times.
3: The concern is that people will go into politics and we want to know where their interests are, where their money's coming from. You know, and in the year before you go into Parliament, that's particularly important because we don't want our senior politicians to be under undue influence or secret influence.
1: The NHS is using more artificial intelligence to help patients get care faster in England. A new tool in the NHS app will tell people whether they need a GP, pharmacy, A&E or self-care advice. AI will also help doctors and nurses with note-taking so they can spend more time with patients. Ahmed Mandi runs the emergency department at St George's Hospital in London.
4: That small amount of time saved makes a huge impact on the ability to see more patients, but most importantly as well, the doctors find it a lot more satisfying in terms of the cognitive offload and freeing up that space for their decision making and spending more time with patients.
1: The Japanese space probe has flown by a near-Earth asteroid, testing technology that one day might help protect the planet from these rocks. Japanese scientists are waiting to verify whether the Hayabusa 2 fulfilled its mission of coming within 800 metres of Torofune. Cameras on board the fridge-sized craft have also recorded vital data about the asteroid's surface, including texture and temperature. Researchers say the effort to deflect an asteroid will depend on whether its surface is made of sand or hard rock. And that's the latest. I'm John Adderley.

Scissor Sisters and Filthy Gorgeous. Aren't you looking absolutely fantastic this Sunday? It's Ryan Galvin here. Hello. I'm coming to you live from our studios in RAF Akrotiri in Cyprus, hoping you are having a very wonderful Sunday full of sporting action. Wimbledon going on. The Women's T20 World Cup final is going on. And of course, the Silverstone Grand Prix as well, where Kimi Antonelli, who started out on pole, is chasing down Charles Leclerc, who caught him at the start of the race. And it looks like he's going to be catching him very, very soon. I'll keep you updated as well as all the other sporting goodness, while also playing some great tunes. What more would you want? Some lovely sport, some lovely music, and some lovely me.

0: You know, I made the prediction not 5 minutes ago that Kimi Antonelli was chasing down Charles Leclerc and it would be a matter of time before he overtook him.
1: This is BFBS Sports.
0: Yeah, that hasn't happened. An issue for Kimi Antonelli. One of the brake ducts got dislodged and basically made his steering crooked. He is now has had to pit twice and is down in 10th place, which frees Charles Leclerc up beautifully to run ahead. He's 20 seconds in front of second place man, which is now Lewis Hamilton, and Max Verstappen taking advantage of a virtual safety car earlier to get a cheap pit stop and come out in front of George Russell. So it's Charles Leclerc and Lewis Hamilton running 1-2 for Ferrari. Max Verstappen for Red Bull in third, being the podium position. George Russell in fourth. Lando Norris in fifth. But the big story is Kimi Antonelli, the pole sitter who was chasing down, ready for the win. Technical issues scuppering that, and now he was pleading with the team to keep him out so he could hopefully score a couple of points. He is at the moment scoring a point if he stays in 10th, but we will see. He should be able to, if everything's all right with the car, start to pick up a few more points as well. Away from the Formula One, I mean, why would you want to go any further away from the Formula One? England's women are 48-2. They were put into bat by Australia women in the World Cup T20 final. 8 overs down, 48-2, so 12 remaining. Probably need to shift a gear up if they're to get a competitive total against Australia, who have been absolutely incredible in the T20 World Cup finals. And in Wimbledon, the game I've been keeping my eye on, you might be keeping your eye on other things, is Novak Djokovic seeking to become the outright men's record holder for the most singles matches won at Wimbledon. He is 2 sets of love up against qualifier Safiulin, who was needing some medical attention just a little bit earlier. It's now 3-2 to Safiulin in the third set, and he currently has advantage and a break point against Novak, his 6th break point of the game. So there we go. That is a recap of all the sports I'm keeping an eye on as well. If you're anything like me, I'm a little bit tired, so I'm going to play some music. Thankfully, the music is very, very good today. Tate McRae on the way, plus an artist that was at Taylor Swift and Travis Kelce's wedding over the weekend. Well, Friday specifically. Charlie XCX might also stop by if you are on your best behaviour. Also, if you're not on your best behaviour. That's all after another and 54 Ultra.

0: Clapper has gone off. It's a safety car. What I thought was going to happen can't be completely different. I'll keep you updated. I'm sorry.
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Tate McRae and Greedy, 23 minutes past. Hope you're having a lovely Sunday wherever you are in the Forces world. It's a pleasure to have your company. My name's Ryan. I am here in RAF Akrotiri in Cyprus, bringing you plenty of positive, sunny energy to you wherever you are in the Forces world, whether you're on the road, maybe doing the weekend shift at work, at home, or anywhere in between. Keeping you up to date with what is going on in the different sporting things going on. Of course, later, I would say tonight, because it feels like it is tonight for some people, tomorrow probably more likely is, of course, England against Mexico, kicking off at 1 a.m. UK time. The question is, are you going to go to sleep and then wake up, or stay up the whole night?

I wonder if he had a sing-song at Taylor Swift and Travis Kelce's wedding in Madison Square Gardens on Friday, kind of over the weekend. It is Ed Sheeran and Sing playing on BFBS, the Forces station. So it looks like there might be one final lap not under the safety car at the Silverstone Grand Prix. They are hoping to unlap the lapped cars, obviously a safety car because Max Verstappen went off. So safety car went in. Lots of people pitted apart from George Russell. And George Russell has actually overtaken Lewis Hamilton. So Lewis will hope for an extra lap. George Russell will be hoping not, because he can stay in second place. Keep you updated very soon. Oh, safety car's coming in. Also, another wicket in the cricket. England 70 for 3 after 10 overs. And there has been a set victory for the qualifier facing Novak Djokovic. Safiwin has got himself a set back. It's now 2-1. Going to play some music. Make sure I keep updated and keep you updated on what is going on in the Formula One. That music will be Maroon 5 and Charlie XCX.

get the final lap that we wanted and the crowd definitely wanted, because there was a little bit of booing as the Silverstone Grand Prix finished behind the safety car. It was Charles Leclerc who wins the race, George Russell in second place with Mercedes, and Lewis Hamilton getting on the podium. Though there is a little asterisk, because apparently there is a yellow flag infringement that could put into question where Lewis does finish. So if we get any news while I'm still on air, which is for another 25 minutes or so, I'll let you know. So let's celebrate with Nathan Dorr. And we're here for you.

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4: Back to the hits, back to the music.

Spyro, material lover. How's it going? Hope you're having a lovely Sunday, wherever you are in the Forces world. Ryan here for another just over 15 minutes before I hand things over to Elliot Darby for the BFBS chart. But before then, plenty of tunes for us to enjoy together. Alex Warren on the way after we, hopefully, an ode to England, raise our glass for a victory and pink.

Planet Funk, Chase the Sun, getting us ready for England against Mexico tonight or this morning, 1 a.m. UK time. I'm going to be chasing the sun as I chase my way to dinner and then hopefully get to bed so I can fall asleep before I wake up for the England game and then do the breakfast shows here in Cyprus. It's going to be a long day tomorrow, but probably not alone. Did you

0: England manager Thomas Tuchel says the team will have to overcome obstacles in their World Cup match against Mexico. The game at the Azteca Stadium at 1 a.m. UK time will decide which team will advance to the quarterfinals. Dr. Lindsay Hunt, a senior sports scientist at Precision Fuel and Hydration, says the high altitude of the stadium will be a big challenge for England's men.
1: It's really quite burning in the muscles. You know, the first effort might not hurt very much, but then if you're not acclimatized to the altitude, it's going to be those repeated efforts that really start to bite, and the lack of oxygen you can really notice in your breath.
0: These England fans are in mixed minds over whether to stay up to watch the game.
2: Yeah, I am planning to watch it. Obviously, with it being sort of a knockout stage, I think you have to watch it because it could be the last game, and then you won't get to watch England in the World Cup for another 4 years.
3: Probably not, because it's school night. I need to have a lot of

0: cargo ship is reported to have come under attack off the coast of Yemen in the Red Sea. UK Maritime Trade Operations says the vessel sent a distress alert near Hodeidah, saying it was being targeted by unknown armed assailants. No group has claimed responsibility. The authorities are investigating. A severe heatwave across Europe is fueling major fires in Greece, Portugal and France. Here's BBC reporter Paddy Maguire.
1: In northern Portugal, more than 1,200 firefighters are struggling with a vast forest fire that's gone on for days, injuring 9 people. Across the border in Spain, an expanding fire on the Costa Brava has devoured a huge area of trees and forced tourists to evacuate. Overnight in Greece, firefighters battled to contain a fast-moving wildfire near the northern city of Thessaloniki. While summer fires are not uncommon in Europe, experts say extreme heat, driven by climate change, is likely to intensify.
0: Reform UK's Treasury spokesman Robert Jenrick says there's nothing wrong with Nigel Farage receiving gifts from a man convicted of fraud. According to the Sunday Times, George Cottrell gave the party's leader support and use of a rented property before he became an MP. Lib Dem MP Max Wilkinson, who was elected on the same day as Nigel Farage, says the rules of Parliament were made very clear.
2: One of those elements was sitting down with the people from the Standards Office, and they were very clear that if we'd received gifts or donations or hospitality amounting to more than £300 in the year before we were elected, then we should take a pretty expansive view of what we would be declaring.
0: Ferrari's Charles Leclerc has won the British Grand Prix at Silverstone with the safety car deployed on the last lap. George Russell was second for Mercedes and Lewis Hamilton third in the second Ferrari. It means Kimi Antonelli's lead in the standings has been cut to 25 points over George Russell. And for the 9th Wimbledon in a row, a new women's name will be added to the trophy. 2024 champion Barbara Krejcikova, who was the only previous winner remaining, has been knocked out by Karolina Muchova. And that's the latest. I'm John Adderley.
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5: 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It's Sunday the 5th of July. I'm Elliot Darby with you right across the forces world for the next 2 hours, counting down the top 30 tracks you've been listening to this week and that we've been playing right here on BFBS, the forces station. Now, in at the top last week, it was a return for Sam Fender and Olivia Dean. They are not going anywhere. They are determined to remain in the top five with Rain Me In. Will they stay, though, right at the top of the chart this week, or will we have a brand new entry? We do have some pretty fierce competition from the likes of Olivia Rodrigo and also that Taylor Swift song that features in Toy Story 5. So lots to look forward to. We'll also check in on the album's chart and the movie top five as well to see if Toy Story 5 is still top of that. But let's begin with this one, Hugel, and it's called Moving to the Sun. It's a brand new entry this week.
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0: A track that samples Alternate's iconic house anthem 3, so giving her a bit of a 90s classic, a fresh summer twist. That's Huge L with Move in the Sun. It's a brand new entry this week here on the BFBS chart with myself, Elliot Darby, and I hope you're well. Down 8 places, this is Ray, Where Is My Husband?
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2: Number 29.

It's done really well, this track, and it was doing well when it was just Tame Impala, but adding Jenny onto it has given it a new lease of life. Dracula this week down 2, still in the top 30 though at 27, and at 28 you had that brand new entry from Gracie Abrams called Look At My Life. It's the BFBS chart. Very shortly we'll get into the albums chart, but right now this is Somber with Homewrecker.

0: Harry Styles has been very busy. He's had a residency at Wembley in London. Loads of amazing videos coming out from that. So yeah, back-to-back Harry Styles. We had Sign of the Times just there at 24. And at 25, you heard Aperture. Let's take a look at this.
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0: And it is, this week, an 8th UK number one album for Muse, putting them alongside some of Britain's biggest ever rock bands. This one, more collaboration because it features Ellie Goulding. Yeah, they've officially collaborated on a track together, their first track together. This is called Hush. So it's off that album, which is called The Wow Signal.

0: breath and hush.
1: Smooze there with Ellie Goulding. First time they've collaborated. It's called Hush. It's from their latest album, The Album, which is number one this week. The Wow Signal back into the top 30 singles chart now then. This is brand new from Phoebe Bridgers. It's called Lost Boys.
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2: Huge L with Moving the Sun is a new entry this week at 30. 29 is Ray, Where Is My Husband? Then at 28 is Gracie Abrams, Look at My Life. Tame Impala, Jenny, Dracula is at 27 this week, while Somber Homewrecker is at 26. Then at 25, it's Harry Styles, Aperture, and Harry Styles again at 24 this week with Sign of the Times. Phoebe Bridges, Lost Boys is a new entry at number 23, and at 22, it's Zara Larsson, Midnight Sun. And this week at 21, Calvin Harris and Clementine Douglas are up 5 places with Blessings. So let's now get into the top 20, and it's more Zara Larsson. This is Lush Life.
0: This

0: Stella Lefty there with Boston here on the BFBS chart. It's down 2 places. And Zara Larsson Lush Live is up 2 places to number 20 this week. Right, the latest news is coming up very shortly, so a little break in proceedings. First though, this one comes from Alex Warren. It was a huge track this in 2025. It ended up being the top track of the whole year in sort of the end of year roundups. So this is up 1 place this week, Ordinary.
1: Number 18.
2: They say the holy water's watered down, and this town's lost its faith. Our colors will fade eventually, so if our time is running out, day after day, we'll make the mundane our masterpiece. Oh my, my, oh my, my love, I take one look at you, you're taking me out.

0: It's Alex Warren and Ordinary here on the BFBS chart. I hope you're well then. It's Elliot Darby with you right across the force as well. The latest news coming up very shortly. In at
1: number 17,
0: it's Malcolm Todd with Earrings. He first started uploading songs from his bedroom while he was still at college, and now, really big rising star, this guy. So yeah, Earrings down one place to 17. Don't have time to play it though, because we've got to get to the news. So up four places, up next to you, Shakira and Burna Boy. This one is called Die Die, and the pair of

0: England fans are going back to a place that still haunts them tonight. The last 16 World Cup tie with Mexico takes place at the Azteca Stadium, where 40 years ago Diego Maradona's so-called Hand of God goal meant another World Cup exit to Argentina. Goalkeeper Peter Shilton says he can't forget.
1: Well, it was memorable for all the wrong reasons, really. We obviously conceded a goal, been known as the Hand of God by Diego Maradona. I've had a beef with that situation ever since. It's 40 years now since that happened.
0: Meanwhile, bad weather is forecast and there are concerns that altitude will also be a factor. Hundreds of thousands of mourners have gathered in Tehran to say goodbye to Ayatollah Ali Khamenei. The former supreme leader's funeral will continue until Thursday when he'll be buried. His son, Iran's supreme leader Mujtaba Khamenei, was conspicuously absent from his father's funeral. The BBC's Lise Doucette says the fear of assassination has not gone away.
2: Iranian leaders have been putting Israel and the United States on notice that if there is any kind of disturbance, any attacks during this time, they will be meeting fire with fire. President Trump has said that basically we've agreed to stop for now. And of course, there is that fragile ceasefire and a memorandum of understanding, which I think led the Iranians to think that now, many months after the assassination, that it was safe enough

0: for them to stage this, these massive funeral ceremonies.
1: Reform UK is denying its leader Nigel Farage broke parliamentary rules by failing to declare help from a friend. George Cotterill spent time in a US jail for wire fraud, and the Sunday Times reports he helped Mr Farage with security and social media staff. The party insists any support relates to before Nigel Farage became an MP and there was nothing to declare. Josh Glancy is associate editor of the Sunday Times.
2: The concern is that people will go into politics and we want to know where their interests are, where their money's coming from, you know, and in the year before you go into parliament, that's particularly important because we don't want our senior politicians to be under undue influence or secret influence.
1: One of the big favourites to win the men's tournament at Wimbledon has progressed. Lewis Mason reports.
3: Novak Djokovic has put his frustrations aside to reach the quarterfinals at Wimbledon with a four-set win against qualifier Roman Safiulin. Agitated throughout, the seven-time winner was warned about his language during the match by the umpire, but he prevailed. A little less vintage than earlier in the week, but job done, and the hope of winning a record 25th Grand Slam remains.
1: England have set Australia a target of 151 to win the T20 Women's Cricket World Cup final at Lords. The Aussies won the toss and bowled, with England posting 150 for four. That's the latest. I'm Verity Gear.
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6: Hello and welcome back to the BFBS chart. It's Sunday the 5th of July. I'm Elliot Darby, counting down the top 30 tracks you've been listening to this week right across the Forces world. Those that we've been playing here on BFBS, the Forces Station 2. And we are halfway through the singles chart, so we are into the top 15. And of course, closer to finding out which track has made it to number one. Now, last week, it was a return to the top from Sam Fender and Olivia Dean with their big tune, Rein Me In. So, will they stay at the top this week, or will we have a brand new number one? Because there's quite a bit of competition from Olivia Rodrigo, just to name one artist. So, we'll see. But let's get into 15 now. Sienna Spyro, this one is Material Lover.
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0: It's Antoine and 54 Ultra with Talk To You. Big dance tune, that one, in at number 14 this week, and it's up one place. And we kicked off this hour with Sienna Spyro, Material Lover, in at number 15. Okay, coming up very soon, we've got music from Olivia Dean, Michael Jackson as well. But this is one of the UK's hottest names in garage and bass music right now. It's an artist called Silver Bumper, and this is called On Tonight.
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2: At 20 this week, it's Zara Larsson with Lush Life. Stella Lefty comes in at 19 with Boston. And it's Alex Warren Ordinary at number 18. While at 17 this week, Malcolm Todd has Earrings. Shakira and Burna Boy team up together for Die Die at 16. Then at 15, it's Sienna Spyro, Material Lover. 14 is Antoine and 54 Ultra Talk To You. While at 13, it's Silver Bumper and On Tonight. Olivia Dean, Man I Need comes in at 12. And at number 11 this week, it is Michael Jackson with Beat It. So let's now get into the top 10. Down 5 is Olivia Rodrigo with Drop Dead.
1: This is the BFBS chart, number 10.

Big tune as well from Prosper and Clooney, that is Free Your Mind. Yeah, it's become one of the biggest dance records of this festival season so far. It's up three places. And at 10, you heard Olivia Rodrigo with Drop Dead, which is down five places. And that's alongside this one as well, also from her, down four. This is The Cure. Number

0: That's Taylor Swift there with I Knew It, I Knew You. She's got a lot of wedding rumours flying about her at the moment. And also that track features in Toy Story 5, which brings me nicely along to...
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2: Movies.
0: Yes, the movie top 5 chart this week. So where is Toy Story 5 going to place? It's not number 5 though, because that's Obsession. That's a psychological thriller, which is proven to be a big hit actually this year. 4 is Jackass, Best and Last, just recently released that. It's their final outing together and it's doing really well in cinemas at the moment. Number 3, that's a Steven Spielberg sci-fi blockbuster, Disclosure Day. Continues to draw some big audiences. At 2, it's Supergirl. That's the first standalone Supergirl film in over 40 years. And Toy Story 5 is, of course, remaining at number 1 this week. It's still there. Pixar's latest adventure has already become one of the biggest films of 2026 so far, with Jesse, Woody, Buzz taking on a world where kids are obsessed with technology. If you'd like to see any of those in a BFBS cinema near you, then head to cinemas.bfbs.com. Right, let's get back into the singles chart now. It's more Olivia Rodrigo.
2: Number

0: With Choosing Texas, and it's a cracker of a tune, that one. In this week at number four, it's up five places, so a lot of popularity around that track at the moment. In at number three, it's the return of the man that's been very busy in London over recent weeks, Harry Styles. This is American Girls.
1: Number

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2: In at 10 this week, then, we had Olivia Rodrigo and Drop Dead. It's Prosper and Clooney, Free Your Mind at number 9. While at 8, Olivia Rodrigo again popping up with The Cure. Ariana Grande, Hate That I Made You Love Me, is a non-mover this week at 7. While at 6, it's Taylor Swift, I Knew It, I Knew You. Olivia Rodrigo's Stupid Song is in at 5. So she has dropped out of the top 5. She had 3 tracks of hers in the top 5 last week. Completely out of it now, apart from that one track. Stupid Song. Ella Langley, Choosing Texas, is at 4. 3 is Harry Styles, American Girls. 2 this week is Michael Jackson with Billie Jean. And it's now time to find out which track has made it to number 1. Are you ready?
1: This is the BFBS chart.
2: Yes, so remaining at number 1 this week, it's Sam Fender and Olivia Dean, Rain Me In. And thank you very much for joining me. Back with you next Sunday at 5 p.m. UK time.
1: The BFBS chart.
0: Number 1.

0: Mexico fans have been trying to disrupt England's sleep ahead of the World Cup game tonight by setting off fireworks and playing music outside the team hotel. It's the latest issue the Three Lions have had to deal with ahead of the last 16 tie in Mexico City, along with the threat of thunderstorms and concerns that altitude will also be a factor. Pubs across England are gearing up for a late slash early morning surge as they prepare for the 1 a.m. World Cup kickoff, and these fans are getting ready.
1: We're all staying up. It was a toss up between staying at home and getting a pizza, but I thought it's one of those occasions I think you've got to stay out. It's, you know, it's, pubs are opening late, why not, to be honest?
2: I couldn't get a booking in my local pub, so I might be watching at home. So we're a bit nervous. I think it's going to be a tough one. Mexico and Mexico City doesn't get much tougher than that, so let's see.
0: Nigel Farage is facing more accusations that he's breached parliamentary rules by not declaring that he'd received benefits from a wealthy ally in the 12 months before. A spokesperson for the Reform UK leader has described the reporting as baseless and contrived and said that no parliamentary rules have been broken. Sunday Times journalist Venetia Menzies disagrees.
3: The rules are clear. Any support over £300 provided 12 months before your election should be declared. For example, Cottrell, on behalf of Farage, hired a right-wing activist to be his videographer and revamp Nigel Farage's social media from the summer of 2023 up until Farage was elected as an MP for Clacton. So it definitely falls within those 12 months.
0: Thousands of firefighters in Portugal, Spain, France and Greece are battling wildfires, fueled by heat waves and strong winds. It's estimated the flames have already destroyed around 42,000 acres of land. This man lives in one of the affected areas in northern Portugal.
4: The fire started 3 days ago in the town of Vuzela and has burned the whole area here. But it's been contained thanks to good organization, particularly from the Spanish teams who came here. What helped was that

0: It wasn't too windy, and now we are quite hopeful it'll stop today, although we are not entirely sure yet.
1: There'll be a new women's singles champion for the ninth time in a row at Wimbledon. It's after 2024 winner Barbara Krejcikova, who was the only previous champ remaining, was knocked out by Karolina Muchova in the last 16. After overcoming fitness issues since her win at the All England Club, Krejcikova says she's not worried about the defeat.
2: Moving forward, I'm happy I could be here, and I'm happy I'm healthy, I could play. I mean, those are the most important things to me, and my time will come again.
1: And Australia have beaten England by 7 wickets to win the Women's T20 Cricket World Cup final at Lord's. That's the latest. I'm Verity Gear.

What a great dance track from the 80s from Whitney Houston. I want to dance with somebody. What an awesome way to start the show as well. Played you New Shoes and I Can't Wait just before that. I've got Kim Appleby and don't worry, it's coming up on Dance of the Decades. Now, if you've never heard this show before, it's where I take you through the best dance music from the 80s, 90s and noughties right up to today. You're in for an absolute treat. If this is your first time listening, then stay tuned because you're going to absolutely love these songs. And as we kind of build up to the England game as well, might get you in the right mood for it as well. Technotronic and Pump Up the Jam on the way. Let's go for this now. Eighth Wonder, this is I'm Not Scared.

0: It's Kim Appleby. This is Don't Worry here on BFBS. I'm Jason. I'm going to get some Blue Pearl and Naked in the Rain coming up and Dance of the Decade soon. Now, are you watching the England game tonight? It's going to be on from 1 o'clock UK time, Monday morning, 1 o'clock UK time, which is such an annoying time for a football game. But if you can't watch it, we've got you covered on BFBS. So from midnight tonight, so in a few hours' time, Richard Wyeth will be live doing the sports. So your England versus Mexico updates. If you can't see it, we have got you sorted. It's going to be a great show as well. It's going to have some good music as well as all those updates going on. So don't miss that. All starts from midnight this evening all the way until 4 o'clock in the morning UK time as well. Right, I've got Utah Saints on the way and Kathy Dennis coming up too.
1: Dance through the decades.
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is Kathy Dennis. This was her debut solo single back in 1989, and it needed a little bit of a remix to get anywhere because it didn't do too well at first. They went, right, let's remix this up, and all of a sudden, it was everywhere, that track. A really good throwback on Dancer of the Decade today. I've got Glowworm and Carry Me Home. Very camp song, but very, very good. It is camp, though, but a brilliant, brilliant song. Also, this, which has actually been released a couple of times, I'm going to play you the early 90s version. This is Utah Saints. This is Something Good on BFBS.

0: This is Glowworm and Carry Me Home here on BFBS. I'm Jason. This is Dance of the Decades. I've got some really good 90s throwbacks on the way. Dupe with Dupe coming up very soon. You might not remember it just thinking, what was that? You definitely will when you hear it, though. It's a great track. It's on the way in a bit, all right? 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Maybe you love The Breakfast Show. 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

It's Billy Ray Martin. This is your Love in Arms here on BFBS. I'm Jason. You listen to Dance of the Decades. That was by far her biggest track. Released 1994, was big both sides of the Atlantic as well. Great song to play on Dance of the Decades, because this is where I bring you the best dance music from the 80s, 90s and noughties later on, right up to today. Really awesome tunes coming up very soon. I've got Olive and You're Not Alone, an absolute classic. Great song coming up. And this is Mbozo, this is Sunshine.

absolute staple of 90s dance floor. That is Olive, and you're not alone on BFBS. I'm Jason. That sounded great today. I really enjoyed that. Hope you did too. I've got Kencraft 400 and Zombie Nation, which is a brilliant song. Anne Lee and Two Times coming up. And this one take you up to the news from the Tempera. This is Feel It here on BFBS.

0: Mexican fans have been doing their best to unsettle England's World Cup preparations by creating a din outside their team hotel. Joe Rawson is in Mexico City ahead of tonight's last 16 tie.
1: The Mexican fans tried to disrupt England's preparations ahead of the match tonight by setting off fireworks and blaring music outside of the team hotel overnight. The supporters gathered around 2 a.m, although they were kept around 200 metres away by a heavy police presence. Thomas Tuchel dismissed concerns about the disturbance, insisting the 6 p.m. local time kickoff gives his players plenty of time to rest.
0: Reform UK's Treasury spokesman Robert Jenrick says there's nothing wrong with Nigel Farage receiving gifts from a man convicted of fraud. According to the Sunday Times, George Cotterill gave the party's leader support and use of a rented property before he became an MP. Lib Dem MP Max Wilkinson, who was elected on the same day as Nigel Farage, says the rules of Parliament were made very clear.
2: One of those elements was sitting down with the people from the Standards Office, and they were very clear that if we'd received gifts or donations or hospitality amounting to more than £300 in the year before we were elected, then we should take a pretty expansive view of what we would be declaring.
0: Crowds have been gathering for days in Iran ahead of a state funeral procession tomorrow for the country's supreme leader, Ayatollah Ali Khamenei, who's lying in state in Tehran, was killed by US and Israeli strikes in February. He's due to be buried on Thursday. Among those in the crowd are families of children killed when an American airstrike hit a school.
3: My message is that the children were innocent. They didn't have any sins. Their only weapons were pencils and erasers. What was the crime they were killed for?
0: An 84-year-old retired priest has been arrested for expressing support for banned group Palestine Action. Sue Parfitt, who was part of a protest outside the headquarters of the Metropolitan Police, marking 1 year since the ban came into force. The former nun from Henbury in Bristol spoke through a megaphone.
4: One of the best things that I can do is to support the organisation known as Palestine Action.
0: A Scotland Yard spokesperson has said expressing support for a banned group remains a criminal offence under the Terrorism Act. New photos have been released of the Princess of Wales, hugging her family after completing the Three Peaks Challenge last weekend. Kate's climbed the highest mountains in Scotland, England and Wales within the space of 24 hours to raise money for a cancer charity. The women's top seed is out of Wimbledon, with Aryna Sabalenka losing in the fourth round against

0: Naomi Osaka in straight sets. Novak Djokovic claimed his 106th victory, the all-time record for men's singles wins at Wimbledon. That's the latest. I'm Verity Gear.
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3: I want to

This is such a great track, this, right? Haven't heard it in absolutely ages either. Anna Lee in two times here on BFBS. I've actually started this hour really well with Bamboo and Bamboogie as well. That sounded great today. Hope you're enjoying it. Now, I do this every single Sunday. This is called Dance of the Decades. I'm taking you through the best and biggest dance tracks of the 80s, 90s and noughties right up to today. Now, you might be hearing some of these songs and go, yeah, it's a good one. Yeah, that one's all right. And then I'm going to hit you with a song that will bring back so much nostalgia. Maybe it's a holiday. Maybe it's a tour you went on. I've got so many good songs on the way. South Soul Nuggets on the way. I'm going to play Lasgo and Something. And this is Kencraft 400.

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0: what a tune this is. Loves going something here on BFBS's Dance of the Decades. I'm Jason, I'll get Eric Prydz and Call on Me. It's coming up very soon. Have you been playing along with Guess the Grunt? Probably my favourite game on the radio at the moment, I'm guessing. The thing is, if you haven't, then you can take part in it, play along with it on Totally Connected and Drive. 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

It's Eric Briggs. This is Call On Me here on BFES. Brought out 2004 and was a global hit. The UK went mad for that song all across Europe. It was one of those tracks that even now, to this day, if you are like on holiday and it comes on, I mean, they use it for everything. A little bit of fitness by the pool. And probably actually thinking about it, the music video was maybe more famous than the song at one point because they were in that gym stuff, a lot of hip thrusting. It was actually quite weird. I've got Fed La Grande and Put Your Hands Up for Detroit. That's going to sound brilliant today. Let's stick with some big beats now, though. I think we should take it in a slightly different direction. This song gave Chemical Brothers a massive hit in 2005. Blending electronic music, bit of hip-hop as well. Got rapper Q-Tip in this. This is one of, I think, the best songs they ever did as well. It's a big track. This is Galvanize here on BFPS.

0: It's Fede LeGrand. I'm putting hands up for Detroit here on BFBS. I'm Jason. This is Dance of the Decade, bringing you the best dance music from the 80s, 90s and noughties right up to today. Absolute gems coming up very soon. I've got Booty Love, Axwell and I Found You is also on the way too. And if you need a bit of a distraction from the World Cup, then just bask in BFBS TV's Summer of Love film season. 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And if you're thinking, do you know what, I'm not really into the football, then there's something else you can watch on the other side. Don't worry about it. We've got you sorted. And I get the Beat Freaks and Somebody's Watching Me. It's coming up soon on Dance of the Decade. 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

What a great track this from Axwell. This is I Found You here on BFBS. I'm Jason, Tinchy Strider and Dappy with number one on the way very soon. And a slight change to the schedule today because of the football. So from midnight tonight, UK time, Richard Wyeth, we were doing the sports live. So you can hear all the great music like you normally would. But also you're going to be getting a bit of the football updates as well from the England versus Mexico game, which if you can't watch, we've got you covered on the radio, okay? Right, I'm going to play Katie B, Katie on the Missions on the way, and this is Booty Love now on BFBS.

It's Tinchy Strider and Dappy in number one on BFBS. I'm Jason, it's Dance of the Decades. Got Pitbull and Neo and Afro Jack and Naya and Give Me Everything. Got a lot of people in that, isn't there? Probably too many, if anything. And this is Katie B. It's Katie on the mission now on BFBS.

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1: Me not working hard. Yeah, right. Picture that with a Kodak. Or better yet, go to Times.

0: it's Pitbull and Neo, and Give Me Everything here on BFBS. I'm Jason, it's Dance of the Decade. The throwbacks will continue with Wilkinson and Afterglow, a good dance track, which was a Eurovision winner from Loreen too. And this is Sam and the Womp.
1: I'm the cat with the bass and drum, going around like bum, bum, bum.

0: The England manager Thomas Tuchel says the team will have to overcome obstacles in their World Cup match against Mexico. The game at the Azteca Stadium at 1 a.m. UK time will decide which team will advance to the quarterfinals. Dr. Lindsay Hunt, a senior sports scientist at Precision Fuel and Hydration, says the high altitude of the stadium will be a big challenge for England's men.
1: It's really quite burning in the muscles. You know, the first effort might not hurt very much, but then if you're not acclimatized to the altitude, it's going to be those repeated efforts that really start to bite, and the lack of oxygen you can really notice in your breath.
0: These England fans are in mixed minds over whether to stay up and watch the game.
2: Yeah, I am planning to watch it. Obviously, with it being sort of a knockout stage, I think you have to watch it because it could be the last game, and then you won't get to watch England in the World Cup for another 4 years.
3: Probably not, because it's school night. I need to have a lot of sleep.
4: I think I'm going to just wake up really early and then just watch the highlights.
0: Hundreds of thousands of mourners have gathered in Tehran to say goodbye to Ayatollah Ali Khamenei. The former supreme leader's funeral will continue until Thursday, when he'll be buried. His son, Iran's supreme leader Mokhtar Khamenei, was conspicuously absent from his father's funeral. The BBC's Lee Stoussette says the fear of assassination has not gone away.
5: Iranian leaders have been putting Israel and the United States on notice that if there is any kind of disturbance, any attacks during this time, that they will be meeting fire with fire. President Trump has said that basically we've agreed to stop for now. And of course, there is that fragile ceasefire and a memorandum of understanding, which I think led the Iranians to think that now, many months after the assassination, that it was safe enough for them to stage these massive funeral ceremonies.
0: Thousands of firefighters in Portugal, Spain, France and Greece are battling wildfires fueled by heat wave and strong winds. It's estimated the flames have already destroyed around 42,000 acres of land. This man lives in one of the affected areas in northern Portugal.
6: The fire started 3 days ago in the town of Vuzela and has burned the whole area here. But it's been contained thanks to good organization, particularly from the Spanish teams who came here. What helped was that it wasn't too windy. And now we are quite hopeful it will stop today, although we are not entirely sure yet.
0: Naomi Osaka conquered her fear of centre court to beat top seed Aryna Sabalenka and reach the quarter finals of Wimbledon for the first time. Before the match, the Japanese star described it as the scariest main arena in the world.
7: I thought about it as a practice match, and I was just telling myself, like, there's a really big crowd for this practice match, but we're gonna get through it.
0: That's the latest. I'm Verity Gear.

The very early days, Becky Hill and Afterglow here on BFBS's Dance of the Decades. I'm Jason. I've got Lunch Money Lewis and Bills coming up very soon. Proper one-hit wonder he was, wasn't it? I remember Lunch Money Lewis when he first came out and they were like, this guy is going to be the next Neo or the next Usher. Like the type of music he was bringing out, maybe even like a bit of Pitbull in there, that big party anthem. That was it. Bought out that one song, never heard from him again. I'm going to get Blonde and Craig David with Nothing Like This coming up in Dance of the Decades. So I'm bringing you the best dance music from the 80s, 90s and noughties. We're noughties now. We're going to catch up to like now. I've got some really good modern songs coming up very soon that you're going to absolutely love. And this one is sounding so good still. Over a decade old as well, this one too. Sigma, Paloma Faith. This is Changing here on BFBS.

0: Adams and Craig Davids here on BFBS. That is Nothing Like This. I'm Jason. Thanks for having us on today. Thanks for listening to Dancer of the Decades as well, where I'm bringing you the best dance music from the 2010s at the moment. Awesome tracks still to play, actually. Tiny Temper and Zara Larsson with Girls Likes coming up very soon. And if you like BFBS, but you can't even be bothered to lift a finger, you don't have to now. Get it on your smart speaker. 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And I've got Steve Aoki on the way soon too.
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It's Stevie Aoki, Lou Tomlinson. It's Just Hold On here on BFBS. That marked his first solo single since the One Direction hiatus. I think we should get more music from him, you know. It would be nice to get more music. That came out in 2016. He hasn't really done a lot since then. Although Harry Styles is absolutely killing it at the moment. He's been at Wembley, obviously. And that's all I'm seeing on my feed. I'm going to get Navos on the way very soon. I've got Dua Lipa and DaBaby still to come as well. And let's go for a massive dance anthem now. Canadian duo Loud Luxury, they teamed up with a singer called Brando, and this became a global streaming hit in 2017. A huge song, still sounds so good today as well. Loud Luxury and Brando, this is Body here on BFBS.

0: Dua Lipa and DaBaby. This is Levitating here on BFBS. I'm Jason. Thanks for listening today. You're listening to Dance of the Decade as well, where I'm bringing you the best dance music from the 80s, 90s and noughties. We are in the 2010s at the moment with Navos, and believe me, I'm going to play that very soon, all right? I've got some really good tracks before I end. And actually, slight change to normal scheduling today, because England are playing Mexico at 1 o'clock UK time. From midnight UK time, Richard Wyeth will be doing Sports Show Live. He'll be bringing you music, chat, and also, of course, the England versus Mexico update. So if you can't watch it, make sure you've got your radio on. You can listen to all of it on BFBS as well. It's going to be great. I'm so looking forward to it. I'm buzzing. I've got Switch Disco and Ella Henson and React coming up very soon. And Lost Frequencies coming up too.
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A huge international hit from Lost Frequencies and Callum Scott and Where Are You Now. Got hundreds of millions of streams worldwide. Came out in 2021. Still sounding nice today, right? I've got Felix Jean and Cascada coming up very soon. Nice new track. And they're sampling Robert Miles' classic Children. This is React on BFBS. 24/7.

What a great track this, Artemis. And I like the way you kiss me here on BFBS. I'm Jason. Thanks for listening to Dance of the Decade today. I've got a couple of really good songs you're going to really like. Right, Pauser and the Adventures of Stevie V with Dirty Cash, that Money Talk song. That is going to sound really nice for your Sunday. I've got Felix Yean and Cascada with a sample that you'll definitely recognise. It is a banger. I'm going to play that in the next 5 minutes. And this one, nice collaboration from these two, Supermen Lovers and One Republic here on BFBS. It's a good track, this. It's The Fame. It's also called Starlight. It's BFBS.

You might recognise that sample with Felix Jean and Cascada and Boy You Turn Me here on BFBS. What a good way to end Dance of the Decades. Actually, what a good 3 hours it's been. Played you the best dance music from the 80s, 90s and noughties right up to today. Do join me next week. We'll do it all again. And I'm going hard on it next week, by the way. I've got some bangers to play you. And you thought today's show was good with the tracks we were playing. Next week, oh, absolute dream. Do join me for that. Good luck, England. They're playing Mexico very soon, about 1 o'clock UK time. Richard Wyeth is going to be doing a live show. So if you can't watch it, you can listen to it all on BFBS. That's from midnight UK time this evening. Have a great rest of your day. And I'll leave you with this. Prosper and Clooney, this is Free Your Mind. See you later. Bye.

0: Excitement is rising in Mexico ahead of the World Cup clash with England in Mexico City. The co-hosts are aiming to qualify for the quarterfinals for the first time in 40 years. They're hoping the high altitude and intense atmosphere in the Aztec Stadium will give them an edge. Football reporter Sammy Mockbell is in Mexico City.
1: The locals believe going into the game that they're the favourites. And they've got that magical, iconic stadium. When England arrive there today, they will be greeted with a cauldron of noise, a hostile environment. Thousands, nearly 80,000 Mexican supporters will be at that stadium, willing their team to beat England and record the most, well, probably the nation's biggest football result in their history. But England have got the players to get the job done. They've got top elite level experience. That's something that the Mexicans just don't have.
0: It's understood the Duke of Sussex will visit London alone tomorrow due to concerns over security for his family. Harry's marking the one-year countdown to the Invictus Games. The Duchess of Sussex, Prince Archie and Princess Lilibet will stay at home after reports of requests for police protection may have been turned down. Former head of Royal Protection Di Davies says there must be a good reason why the Executive Committee for Royalty and Public Figures refused it.
2: I don't know the intelligence and information that they have, but clearly nobody in their right minds, if they believed there was such a threat against Harry or his family, would allow him to go unprotected.
0: Nigel Farage is facing more accusations that he breached parliamentary rules by not declaring that he'd received benefits from a wealthy ally in the 12 months before. Spokesperson for the Reform UK leader has described the reporting as baseless and contrived and said that no parliamentary rules have been broken. A severe heatwave across Europe is fueling major fires in Greece, Portugal and France. Here's BBC reporter Paddy Maguire.
3: In northern Portugal, more than 1,200 firefighters are struggling with a vast forest fire that's gone on for days, injuring 9 people. Across the border in Spain, an expanding fire on the Costa Brava has devoured a huge area of trees and forced tourists to evacuate. Overnight in Greece, firefighters battled to contain a fast-moving wildfire near the northern city of Thessaloniki. While summer fires are not uncommon in Europe, experts say extreme heat, driven by climate change, is likely to intensify.
0: At Wimbledon, defending men's champion Jannik Sinner is 2 sets up and closing in on victory against Japanese qualifier Shintaro Mochizuki in the 4th round. Novak Djokovic is into the quarterfinals after breaking a Roger Federer record during his victory against Roman Safiulin. He now has the most ever wins on the men's side of the draw with 106 at the All England Club. That's the latest. I'm Verity Gith.
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1: That's Queens of the Stone Age on BFBS Edge with The Way You Used to Do. How are you doing? I'm Ginny. It is so great to have your company today. I hope things have been all right with you. You've had a great week. Been on the edge of your seat with the World Cup the whole time. And we continue that a little bit later, to be fair. But yeah, I hope things are good wherever you're listening across the forces world. And of course, beyond that, we are ending a little earlier tonight because of the football, which is no problem with me, because I shall be sat in one of my huge thrones next to a gargoyle with a big cup of tea watching the footy myself. So music on the way. Oh, we've got some Beatles. Looking forward to playing you that. Also some Jimmy Eat World. But let's do this first, the Cortinas and You Overdid It, Darling.

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Brand new from them, by the way. Jimmy Wild up next with Damage.

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You know what? It is like 30 degrees in Gibraltar at the moment. And hearing that song just makes me feel a little cooler. You know how it is. I hope you're doing well today, wherever you're listening across the forces world. We've not just got the World Cup going on. Of course, we've got Wimbledon as well. So right through to the 10th of July, then we have got a very special competition going on called Guess the Grunt. And I know. I don't know who comes up with the names, but we've got Guess the Grunt. It runs through, as I say, till Friday the 10th of July. And the concept is simple. We play you a line from a song on Totally Connected and Drive. And all you have to do is submit the missing word that the grunt has replaced. Oh dear, email your answer to messages at bfbs.com for your chance to win strawberries and cream sweets in our daily draw. How very, very nice. And if you are a bit of a Wimbledon fan and you want a full rundown of the matches and a guide to it really, then head to bfbs.com/win.

It's BFBS Edge playing you. What is she for? How dare you? Now, I'm so excited to play this next song because this week at BFBS, all over our socials, there has been the honorary group captain, Bruce Dickinson, who has paid a visit to RAF Odeum and has been having a look around the Chinooks and meeting people there. And of course, our lovely Natasha Renault from BFBS Aldershot went over, spoke to him and spoke to some of the staff at RAF Odeum, who were so excited, some right metalheads there. There was one guy speaking, he was like, I first went to see Iron Maiden when I was 14 years old. He was so excited. They've even had, you know, like the patches that you get on your uniform, they've even had the patches made, looks so cool. Got Eddie riding, I can't remember if it's a dragon or a horse. And then they've got like all bits of Iron Maiden stuff and all bits of Squadron stuff on. It looks incredible. Go and have a little look either at our main BFBS radio page on Facebook, or you can have a little look at BFBS Aldershot as well, the lovely Natasha Renault there. Anyway, enough of that. This is...

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You know, sometimes I talk about Edge legends, and that band is definitely up there. Cream, and what an iconic song, I Feel Free. I love it. Two more up to the news. We've got Notebook Thieves taking us there with Excuse Me. Before that, The Mission and Deliverance. I will see you in a few.

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1: The storms predicted in Mexico City ahead of England's last 16 World Cup clash with Mexico have arrived. Kickoff could be delayed. Joe Rawson reports from the Azteca Stadium.
2: Storm protocols have been put in place here at the Azteca Stadium, which means all fans have had to take cover, and we have in the media as well. The forecast is for this type of weather to continue right up until kickoff, and these protocols will remain in place until there's been at least half an hour without a lightning strike. So the likelihood of a delay to kickoff is increasing.
1: Crowds have been gathering for days in Iran ahead of a state funeral procession tomorrow for the country's supreme leader. Ayatollah Ali Khamenei was killed by US and Israeli strikes in February. Among those in the crowd are families of children killed when an American airstrike hit a school.
3: My message is that the children were innocent. They didn't have any sins. Their only weapons were pencils and erasers. What was the crime they were killed for?
1: An 84-year-old retired priest has been arrested for expressing support for banned group Palestine Action. Sue Parfitt was part of a protest outside the headquarters of the Metropolitan Police, marking 1 year since the ban came into force. The former nun from Bristol spoke through a megaphone.
4: One of the best things that I can do is to support the organisation known as Palestine Action.
1: A Scotland Yard spokesperson has said expressing support for a banned group remains a criminal offence under the Terrorism Act. Thousands of firefighters in Portugal, Spain, France and Greece are battling wildfires fueled by a heat wave and strong winds. It's estimated the flames have already destroyed around 42,000 acres of land. This man lives in one of the affected areas in northern Portugal.
5: The fire started 3 days ago in the town of Vuzela and has burned the whole area here. But it's been contained thanks to good organization, particularly from the Spanish teams who came here. What helped was that it wasn't too windy. And now we are quite hopeful it will stop today, although we are not entirely sure yet.
1: Back to the World Cup, and it's Brazil 0, Norway 2 after two Erling Haaland strikes. We're into the 100th minute of with extra time there at the New York, New Jersey Stadium. In Wimbledon, defending men's champion Jannik Sinner is into the quarterfinals with a straight sets victory over Japanese qualifier Shintaro Mochizuki. Novak Djokovic joins the world number one in the last eight after breaking a Roger Federer record during his win against Roman Safulin. He has now the most ever wins on the men's side of the draw. That's the latest. I'm Susan Bookbinder.
0: Of your seat, here comes another belter. 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

That's Ghost Town and Evolution on BFBS Edge. When my little Damon on hearing, my rock gods, my rock goddesses, I hope you're doing well wherever you're listening across the forces world and, of course, beyond. Everybody's welcome to all the rock, indie and alternative. Doesn't matter where you are. And just to say, we are shortening the show this week just slightly because of the England match, which is coming up very shortly after this show. So this middle hour will be your final hour. But no, that sounded really creepy. I didn't mean it like that. But you know what I mean. It's the final hour of Edge for this week. We'll be back to normal rations, hopefully, again next week. I've got some ace music to play. I cannot wait, to be fair. I've got some Wolf Alice in there. Also, oh my gosh, our vault offering this week is, well, a bit of a tearjerker for me, to be honest. And Tom Petty with Running Down a Dream is in the mix tonight as well. Next up, though, the Rolling Stones, Not Fade Away. What a classic!

Frank Turner, who has just been supporting Bowling for Soup in the UK. I know this how my sister and my niece were at Lincoln Castle. I know. Imagine seeing Bowling for Soup playing in the castle. And Frank Turner supported. They said he was very, very good. I can well believe it. Wolf Alice up next and Lisbon. And then don't forget, we are opening the vault on a very special song.

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That's Person. What a great name for a band, spelt P-U-R-S-O-N, with Electric Landlady. We've all known one of those. Next up, some Tom Petty, Running Down a Dream. And then we are all over opening your vault for a very, very special little doozy.

0: Violet Grohl and Bug in the Cake, but to be honest, I'd still eat it. Time, though, now to open the Rock Vault. It's a very special one this week. We go back to the 1980s to the song The Spirit of Radio. It's a song by the rock band Rush from Canada, and it's released from their 1980 album Permanent Waves. Now, the song's name was inspired by an Ontario-based radio station slogan, and it was significant in the growing popularity of the band, becoming their first top 30 single in Canada and reaching number 51 on the US Billboard Hot 100. Guitarist Alex Lifeson explained the song's opening riff as, "I just wanted to give it something that gave it a sense of static. Radio waves bouncing around, very electric. We had that sequence going underneath, and it was just really to try and get something that was sitting on top of that that gave it that movement." Now, I think when you listen to it, I can just completely hear it. Rush had grazed the UK top 40 2 years earlier with the fantastic Closer to the Heart. However, when The Spirit of Radio was issued as a single in February 1980, it reached number 13 on the UK singles chart in March, and it remains their biggest UK hit to date. Ladies and gentlemen, Damon und Herren, this song means such a lot to me for a lot of reasons. It's one of those songs that gives me goosebumps on my arms when I hear that opening riff. I think the biggest thing for me that it was played at the funeral of a dear colleague and friend, and it always makes me think of him and smile. So, Rich, keep rocking. This one's for you.
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the fantastic Queen and Don't Stop Me Now. In fact, we're playing that for our fantastic England team as in the next few hours they take on Mexico City. The brilliant Richard Wyeth up next, live from BFBS Aldershot, taking you through the match. If you're listening to BFBS Edge through the app, then you will have more great rock music. Now, I'll catch you next week. Have a good one. Have a safe one. And England, have a rocking one. Come on, boys.

0: Right, Thomas Tuchel was asked about possible disruption yesterday.
1: It's just an iconic match on the big stage, and we feel it. We will take care of what needs to take care of.
0: The winners of this game will play Norway in the quarterfinals. Erling Haaland scored twice in a 2-1 victory over Brazil.
2: England have made three changes for the tie. Jarrell Kwanzaa, Bukayo Saka and Anthony Gordon all start. On top of the weather and altitude, England's footballers have had another issue to contend with. Mexico fans have been trying to disrupt the players' sleep, setting off fireworks and playing music outside the team hotel. Pubs across England are gearing up for a late night. These fans are getting ready.
3: We're all staying up. It's a toss-up between staying at home and getting a pizza, but I thought it's one of those occasions I think you've got to stay out. You know, pubs are opening late. Why not, to be honest?
4: Couldn't get a booking in my local pub, so I might be watching at home. So we're a bit nervous. I think it's going to be a tough one. Mexico and Mexico City doesn't get much tougher than that, so let's see.
2: Nigel Farage is facing more allegations that he breached parliamentary rules by not declaring that he'd received benefits from a wealthy ally in the 12 months before. A spokesperson for the Reform UK leader has described the reporting as baseless and contrived and said that no parliamentary rules have been broken. It's understood the Duke of Sussex will visit London alone today due to concerns over security for his family. Harry's marking the one-year countdown to the Invictus Games. The Duchess of Sussex, Prince Archie and Princess Lilibet will stay at home after reports a request for police protection was turned down. Former head of royal protection Di Davis says there must be a good reason why the Executive Committee for Royalty and Public Figures refused it.
5: I don't know the intelligence and information that they have, but clearly nobody in their right minds, if they believed there was such a threat against Harry or his family, would allow him to go unprotected.
2: Defending men's champion Jannik Sinner is into the quarterfinals at Wimbledon after a straight sets victory over Shintaro Mochizuki. He was pushed hard by the Japanese qualifier.
6: All things considered, you know, I tried to stay a bit more aggressive. Had some chances in the second set, couldn't use them, but still very happy about today's performance. Trying, you know, to step up, you know, every day a little bit better. So I'm very happy about today.
2: Seven-time champion Novak Djokovic is also through to the last eight. That is the latest. I'm Susan Bookbinder.

She's tiny. You can pick her up and pop her in your pocket. Although you might not want to do that because that might be somewhat illegal. It's Kylie Minogue and Spin It Around, kicking off your Monday. Good morning. How are you doing? Monday, 6th of July, 6 minutes past seven here in Brunei, 6 minutes past five in Diego Garcia. My name is Tamsin Robson. I hope you had a nice weekend, whatever you've been getting up to. And you know what? This morning, we've got a busy show. We've not only got all the usual governments, but we also as well have got an England game. I know. I've got it on in the studio. Harry Kane is currently talking. By the way, he sounds very different to what I imagined he would sound like. Handsome dude, though. He's cute. Anyway, so basically, when the match kicks off at 8 o'clock this morning, you are going to be getting some very questionable football commentary from me. I promise not to call it soccer. I promise not to call it kickball. But we'll have a bit of fun with it. And hopefully I won't swear. Because otherwise, I'll be packing my bags and going back to the UK. Which I don't really want to do, if I'm honest with you. Anyway, stick around. Your breakfast belter on the way after this lovely lady who had 1,000 of her closest friends at her wedding. It's Tay-Tay.

0: was all very secretive on Friday. Was she going to get married? Was she not going to get married? Of course she did. Yes, Tay-Tay, Travis Kelce, they tied the knot on Friday at Madison Square Garden in what appeared to be a bit of a whimsical fairyland. We'll talk more about it in the show busy bits, but I tell you, she had 1,000 people there. 1,000 people. Do you know 1,000 people to attend your wedding? I don't. I wouldn't even want 5 people there. I'd be like, no, go away. I would just elope. Anyway, some very, very famous people at our wedding, Selena Gomez and husband, Ed Sheeran and his wife, Gigi Hadid and Bradley Cooper, Dakota Johnson was there, Zoe Kravitz, Ellie Goulding, the Haim sisters, Benson Boone, Fergie, Stevie Nicks, Paul McCartney, like, even big people like Brad Pitt and Tom, not Tom Jones. He might have been there. I don't know. Maybe he was part of the 1,000. But yeah, a very star-studded event. But also what's star-studded is, of course, the England match. And you know what? This morning's Breakfast Belter, I felt it was important to play a football-related song.
1: 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Wake me up, up, up, up,
0: up. So this morning we're going to go back to 1998, of course, for the FIFA World Cup back then. It was a bit loud, it was a bit brash, and I'm going to be honest, it was quite a funny music video because it basically took the mickey out of the Verve. So yeah, we're going to go back to 98 with this one.

original TV show Friends. It's the Rembrandts on BFBS. Can you believe there are people in this world who've never seen Friends? It's just wild, isn't it? I remember many, many years ago, before I started my job at BFBS, I used to be a chocolatier, and I used to do chocolate workshops for people who were just mad about chocolate, including myself. And I did laugh because this one person came in, they were like, oh, I mean, they were quite young. They were like probably like early 20s or something. And they were like, have you heard of this brand new TV show? It's really good. It's called Friends. And I had to really stop myself from choking on my chocolate because I was just like, wow, that is the stupidest thing I've ever heard. Actually sounds like Chandler Bing. But yeah, it was quite amusing. Oh, bless the younger generation. They're just so naive. Anyway, 20 past 7 here in Brunei, waking up to a beautiful morning. It is absolutely glorious out there. Partly sunny with some cloud today. We might see some thunderstorms and showers into this afternoon. Highs of 34 Celsius, partly cloudy into this evening with more showers, getting down to lows of 24. And if you're listening from Diego Garcia, plenty of sunshine today and highs of 27. Speaking of showers, the news is that there's been quite a lot of rain in Mexico City at the Aztec Stadium. So goodness knows how that's going to impact. There was a bit of a concern about the fact that the match might not be going ahead or it could be delayed. Lots of Mexican people have been dancing around. And I've got to be honest, I know I should support England, and I am. But I do think it's really funny how the Mexican fans have been playing loud music outside of the hotel of the England team. I just think that's really amusing. But according to the internet, because that knows more than I do about football, England are slight favourites to advance, but Mexico's home advantage at Estadio Azteca makes this a highly competitive and unpredictable match. I look forward to things kicking off after 8 o'clock. And of course, we'll be bringing you some very questionable commentary throughout the show. And it's just nice that we can watch it without it being like stupid o'clock in the morning, which is really good. I know. It's nice not to have the news on this morning, I'm going to be honest with you. This is Olivia.

0: immediate.
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Pagan Rain, the England match has been delayed by 1 hour. So it's going to be kicking off at 7 p.m. in Mexico City. So that's 2 a.m. UK time. So that is going to be 9 o'clock here in Brunei. 7 o'clock if you're in Diego Garcia. So there you go. Just had an update on that one, which is a bit ridiculous. Apparently there's a bouts of thunder and lightning, winds have picked up and heavy rain. Do you know what? These guys get paid a lot of money. Fair enough, not for this game, but like in general, they get paid a lot of money. You know what I mean? Just suck it up, princesses. Suck it up, get out there, do your thing, and prove that you can still play a good match, even in heavy rain. He'd be a tough coach. Help me.

Shawn Mendes, Zimmer Blood on BFBS, the Voices Station. 7:33 here in Brunei, 5:33 in Diego Garcia. So just been keeping up to date with what was going on with the Norway-Brazil match. It was Norway 2, Brazil 1. Which, I could be wrong when I say this, but I'm pretty sure they've kicked out Brazil of the World Cup. But I could be wrong about that. I don't know. I don't know anything about football. I'm just trying to do my best here. Trying to get through it until 11 o'clock. And then we've got the rewind, and then that's always lots of fun. But yeah, well done, the Norwegians. Roar!

It's a new one from Lola Young. It's from down here on BFBS, the Falls Station, coming up to 20 to 8 here in Brunei, 26 in Diego Garcia. If you didn't already hear the news, the England-Mexico match has been delayed by 1 hour. So we'll be getting into that after 9 o'clock this morning. And do stick around. We're heading back to school next for an afternoon tea. Ooh!

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2: 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In our submarines. 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

0: SBS, the Vulsa Station. How are you doing on this Monday? Well, let's go back to school, where as the school year draws to a close, year two from Hornville School here in Brunei have been treating parents to a very special afternoon tea aboard the Titanic. Yes, with tables covered in white tablecloths and cake stands filled with homemade treats, guests tucked into the afternoon tea whilst being serenaded by a piper from 2RGR. And I was there. Just try and get some cake, which I did. And started by speaking to Elizabeth and Grace about the event. So Elizabeth, Grace, we are here at the afternoon tea, a Titanic afternoon tea. Do you think this is going down a treat, Elizabeth?
1: I think it is, yes. You can't go wrong with the cakes, the momos.
0: So Elizabeth, have you contributed anything to today?
1: I made some chocolate cupcakes.
0: And Grace, have you made anything?
2: No, I didn't. I wasn't asked.
0: You're not a very good baker.
2: No, obviously not.
0: And girls, are you enjoying your scones? Oh, we've got an actual scone sandwich here, which I've never seen anyone eat a scone like that before. Is it tasty?
3: Mm-hmm.
0: Ulrika, you are tucking into an afternoon tea. It's not just any afternoon tea. This is a Titanic afternoon tea. Have you been learning about the Titanic?
3: Yes.
0: What did you learn?
3: I learned that when, like, someone was, like, putting the radio on when other people was drowning.
0: No, it's a very sad thing that happened, but we're here having an afternoon tea. We're celebrating such an incredible ship. Tell us about what you've got on your plate. Have you got some momos? Which do you prefer, cake or momos?
3: Momo.
0: Well, they are very tasty. And do you know who's made the momos?
3: Us.
0: You made the momos? That's amazing. Oh, well, I better have one just to make sure you're a good cook. What's your name, sweetheart?
3: Jamila.
0: Nice to meet you. So we're having a little afternoon tea here to celebrate the Titanic. What's been your favourite thing on the cake stand so far?
3: The cupcakes.
0: Cupcakes. You've got a little lemon one there. We've got some chocolate ones as well. So have you been learning about the Titanic, or are you just here with your mum, just enjoying a bit of afternoon tea?
3: Just here with my mum too.
0: That's a nice way to spend a Friday, isn't it?
3: Yeah.
4: I'm Jordan Tabbett. I work over at 2RGR as one of the CMTs.
0: And I have to say, you look very dapper today, and you've very much got into the theme of a Titanic afternoon tea. Are you not a bit hot in your tweed?
4: No, we're nice and air-conned in here, so I'm all right as long as we're indoors, but outside it's a little bit warmer. But we've been outside for most of today with the 2RGR photo, so just roll straight in from one photo to another.
0: Are you enjoying the afternoon tea? Is this kind of what you expected? I have to say, the year two have done a fantastic job of putting this on.
4: Yeah, I'd say it's more than what I expected, actually. They put on a good spread and a good layout, and it looks like we're in the Titanic, which is nice.
0: Angela, I have to say, you've done an incredible job putting on this afternoon tea. How much blood, sweat and tears has gone into this?
5: A little, but I'm not going to lie, a lot of this has been a whole community effort. I have begged and borrowed off the whole of the garrison, and as always, they have delivered. And if they can't help you out, if you contact somebody, they pass you on to somebody else that can.
0: So what made you want to do an afternoon tea on the Titanic?
5: So our overarching topic for the summer term is the Titanic, and our DT unit is cooking. So to give the children some context for their learning, I thought what best to do than organise an afternoon tea aboard the Titanic. So
0: amazing.
5: Yeah,
0: you printed out like menus and everything, and you've got cake stands, and it's honestly, you've done a fantastic job in here. It looks very bougie.
5: Thank you very much. I mean, I am the queen of OTT, but yeah, I think what better way to end what has been a really successful year in year two by saying a huge thank you to our wonderful parents and children by going above and beyond, as they always do for me.
0: And it was a fabulous afternoon. Thank you very much for letting me steal a couple of little tasty treats, which I very much enjoyed. Year two teacher Angela Sherwin there speaking to us on BFBS, the Force Station. This is our

So it's Warren, it's Passenger on BFBS, the Voices Station. Tamsin with you on your Monday morning. Hope you had a nice weekend. I had some birthday celebrations on Saturday, which was lots of fun indeed. I made a big pan of chili, and I've realised just how much I miss good chili con carne, so that was really good. Really enjoyed it. I had leftovers last night, and I was like, yes, yes! That's how sad life's become. Right, Monday, 6th of July. Don't forget, on Wednesday this week, 7 o'clock at Hornbill School, get yourself down to the bingo night. Starts at 7.30. Eyes down 7.30. Doors open from 7. This is an adults-only event. Not in a put-your-car-keys-in-a-bowl kind of situation, but it's to help raise money for Hornbill Helping Hands. So do get yourself along. It's going to be a really nice evening. Very much looking forward to that. There's going to be cash prizes, $10 per book, all the usual gubbins, a fun night of bingo. So that sounds right up my street for a Wednesday evening.

0: start of England's last 16 game against Mexico at the World Cup has been delayed by an hour. It's due to the threat of renewed lightning in Mexico City. Thomas Tuchel's made three changes to his starting lineup. Joe Rawson at the Azteca Stadium has the latest team news.
1: There are three changes from the 11 that started against DR Congo.